Student must be registered for at least 12 credits and have a minimum grade point average of 3.60. Students who have requested privacy under FERPA were not listed. You can see the full 2026 Dean's List by going to our Kutztown University Radio Facebook page and scrolling back to a post we made on June 10. Congratulations to the students on the Spring 2026 Dean's List. In other campus news, the Kutztown University Council of Trustees has approved its new slate of officers, highlighting the council's June 2026 board meeting. Kevin Harden Jr., Esquire of the class of 07, was elected chair, while Phillips Armstrong of the class of 1971 was elected vice chair, and Sandy Green elected secretary to two-year terms beginning July 1st. In other business, the KU Council of Trustees approved the meeting minutes from April, approved internship agreements with various institutions, approved school-based internship agreements with Owen J. Roberts School District in Pottstown, Phillipsburg School District in Phillipsburg, Southern Lehigh School District in Center Valley, String Theory Schools in Philadelphia, Phoenixville Area School District in Phoenixville, Wissahickon School District in Ambler, and Lancaster-Lebanon IU 13. We check news hourly on KUR.

A first-generation jazz musician, Gerald Wilson, got his start playing trumpet with Duke Ellington, Jimmy Lunsford, and Billie Holiday. Gerald with the orchestra and arranger later in life, his band coordinator wife, Josephina, Anthony on the guitar, a family affair for the Wilsons, theme for Monterey in honor of the Monterey Jazz Festival and the beautiful coastline that is around Monterey and Carmel, California. Romance, the song we heard from theme for Monterey from arranger, trumpeter, all-around good cat, Gerald Wilson. Romance, Scott Mayo on the soprano saxophone, and big, beautiful music from Gerald Wilson. Here's Bobby Hutcherson. Yeah, Skyline is the album.

veterans Bobby Hutcherson and Al Foster, with Jerry Allen, Kenny Garrett, and Christian McBride. Consider this. You can present your business's message to our loyal Jazz with David Bassey listeners. 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

Ha! That's the title of the song from Diane Reeves, The Grand Encounter, and a grand encounter indeed with Clark Terry, James Moody, Phil Woods, Harry Sweet Cetacean, Al Gray, Herlin Riley, Rodney Whittaker, Kenny Barron, an all-star cast with Diane Reeves, multiple Grammy-winning vocalist. And before that, Vic Juris, in a beautiful version of All the Things You Are with Dave Liebman joining in. Naima now, done up by Cedar Walton.

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0: Shabalala from Les McCann and the album On the Soul Side on Music Masters, recorded in January of 1994. Before that, Terry Lynn Carrington and a band called the Jazz Soul Seven, paying tribute to the wonderful Curtis Mayfield, impressions of Curtis Mayfield, Jazz Soul Seven, and the song Move On Up. Well, let's move on up to some vocals. Let's move on down, in fact, down to New Orleans, and move on up to the vocals of Sarah Vaughan. That's a live recording at Rosie's. Rosie's Jazz Club, New Orleans, May 31st, 1978. You are there. Sarah Vaughan takes the stage and says this.
1: Lately, I find myself out a-gazing at stars, a-hearing guitars like someone in love. Sometimes the things I say astound me. La-ta-ta-ta-ta.

0: somewhere.
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I'm Mason Reed. A Yankees fan is suing the team after claiming she suffered permanent injuries when a baseball bat flew into the stands and struck her in the head, going over the protective netting. This incident raises concerns about spectator safety at sporting events. The lawsuit highlights the risks fans face even when protective measures are in place. No further details have been released at this time. A federal judge has dismissed the vandalism case against former Olympian David Hearn, but has yet to decide if the dismissal will be with or without prejudice. Hearn, who pleaded not guilty to felony destruction of property, was accused of damaging the Lincoln Memorial reflecting pool. The Justice Department acknowledged flaws in the installation process that led to the damage. A hearing is set to discuss the dismissal further. The new stream, powered by Seaboard Networks delivering smarter radio,

news on KUR provided in part by the students and staff of Kutztown University Radio. I'm Mike Greggs. The Kutztown University Foundation has concluded the fiscal year 2025-2026 with the most successful fundraising year in its history, securing $12,180,939 in philanthropic commitments to support Kutztown University students, programs, and priorities. The milestone eclipses the foundation's previous fundraising record of $10,415,005 established in fiscal year 2021-2022 and reflects the continued momentum of philanthropic support for Kutztown University. The record-setting year reflects the continued generosity of alumni, friends, parents, faculty, staff, corporations, and community partners who are investing in student success and the university's future. Quote, "This milestone is about far more than dollars raised," said Alex Ojika, executive director of the KU Foundation. "Every gift represents an investment in our students and their futures. Together, our donors are expanding access to scholarships, supporting innovative academic programs, creating transformative experiential learning opportunities, and ensuring Kutztown University continues to thrive." We check news hourly right here on the radio voice of Kutztown University, KUR. I'm Mike Reggs.

Mulgrew Miller. He says, "I strive to compose beautiful melodies and interpret them with a beat that dances. Go East, Young Man is one of those beautiful melodies. Mulgrew Miller and Wingspan. The sequel is the album on Max Jazz. And a band of, really, band leaders all. Steve Nelson on the vibes. Steve Wilson on the saxophones. Dwayne Eubanks on the trumpet. Richie Goods and Cream Riggins in the rhythm section. And Mulgrew Miller, an iconic pianist. At the piano and composer, also producing the sequel for his band Wingspan a few years back, 2004. This Happy Madness, here's a good idea. Take a saxophone player that owns his own record label and also his own nightclub up in Vancouver. Put it with one of the best trios in jazz. Christoph Ludi on the bass, Tamir Hendelman piano, Jeff Hamilton on the drums. What do you get? You get this Happy Madness. And here's the title cut from an album put together in April of 2015 in Glendale, California, for Corey Weeds and the Jeff Hamilton Trio. The title cut, This Happy Madness, on Jazz with David Bassie.

Consider this. You can present your business's message to our loyal Jazz with David Bassi listeners. 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

Cacophony Records, and Frank Machia, the arranger, saxophonist, and good humor man, son of Folk Songs for Jazzers, all songs in the public domain like This Old Man, Three Blind Mice, etc., etc. The Boating Medley with Frank Machia and Bill Rockenbach, and many, many more. Wayne Bergeron, Peter Erskine at the drums, Grant Geisman guitar, Saul Lozano, Tom Rainier. You get the idea. Great musicians and a great band with some swinging arrangements. Hollywood's best. On Folk Songs for Jazzers, son of. Spring. We all love spring. And we all love Susie Arioli. She just has such a bright way about her. Beautiful smile. And a bright way about her music, too. This one produced by John Snyder. Up north of the border in Canada for Spectra Mystique.

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It's the music of John DeVersa, the Grammy-winning trumpeter, and Bob Mintzer at the saxophone, and a cool band having a good time. You can feel the fun in that one. Be Free, Wobbly Dance Flower, which comes from a drawing by John's daughter. It's incredible. It's like a flowers with springy stems on them. Yeah. Before that, Anne Segera, New Year, and her composition, Changeling. Well, here's the Grammy-winning bassist, king of the world in some places, Christian McBride's big band, bringing it.

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I'm Mason Reed. A federal judge has dismissed the vandalism case against former Olympian David Hearn, but has yet to decide if the dismissal will be with or without prejudice. Hearn, who pleaded not guilty to felony destruction of property, was accused of damaging the Lincoln Memorial reflecting pool. The Justice Department acknowledged flaws in the installation process that led to the damage. A hearing is set to discuss the dismissal further. A young child driving a car critically injured a woman walking her dog in Oakland, California on Thursday morning. The two children, ages 7 and 4, took the keys while their parents were asleep. The collision happened around 9:30 a.m. when the car struck another vehicle and then hit the pedestrian. The woman is in critical condition, while both boys were hospitalized but are stable. The investigation is ongoing. The news stream, powered by Seaboard Networks, delivering smarter radio.

News on KUR provided in part by the students and staff of Kutztown University Radio. I'm Mike Greggs. Pennsylvania's state system of higher education has announced the statewide PASHE Pledge, a last dollar scholarship initiative to cover remaining tuition costs for in-state undergraduate students who receive both a federal Pell Grant and a PA state grant. The initiative begins in fall 2027. Under the pledge, eligible students across all 10 PASHE universities would pay no out-of-pocket tuition costs after federal, state, and institutional aid is applied. Fees, books, housing, and meals are not included. The Board of Governors of Pennsylvania State System of Higher Education also approved the 2026-27 in-state graduation tuition rates for PASHE universities. PASHE universities, the state universities of Pennsylvania, remain the most affordable four-year college option in the Commonwealth. For 2026-27, in-state undergraduate tuition will increase by $172 per semester. The new tuition rate will be $4,169 per semester, or $8,338 for a full academic year, the lowest university tuition rate in the state. KUR would like to remind you that we are your news leader on the radio dial here in northeastern Berks County, on campus, and around the world. We check news every hour at the top of every hour here on the radio voice of Kutztown University, KUR. Local, national, and international news on the radio voice of Kutztown University, KUR. I'm Mike Greggs.

0: Yes, I'm Mickey Bo, your backbeat buddy, with another hour of original rock and roll and rhythm and blues. Today, in tribute to a New Orleans music legend who was not a musician, but who helped create the rock and roll sound. An audio mixing wizard whose French Quarter studios were the center of the Crescent City's recording scene for a quarter century after World War II. His name? Cosmo Matassa. Almost every week I play a New Orleans tune or two engineered by Cosmo Matassa. But this week I have the joy of spinning 20 he helped craft. Cos was at the dials for almost every song recorded in the city from the time he opened for business in 1945 until he closed in 1969. So it was tough choosing only 20 out of the thousands he put in the grooves over that time. But this first one was an easy choice.
1: Wow!

0: bam-bam-boom.
1: One of the biggest early rock and roll hits to come out of Cosmo Matassa's studio in New Orleans, Tutti Frutti by Little Richard. Cos was working his technical magic at the controls that day in 1955 when Richard turned his dirty nightclub song into something cleaner for the teen market, making him the first black singer on the small Los Angeles R&B label Specialty to cross over into the white market, an early shot in the rock revolution. Just 8 years earlier, Cos had cut the grooves for what many music historians consider one of the first rock and roll records, Good Rockin' Tonight by Roy Brown.

0: Roy Brown with Good Rockin' Tonight from 1947, covered 7 years later by an unknown rockabilly cat from Memphis, Elvis Presley. Music historian John Brovin says Brown's original version, cut at Cosmo Matassa's New Orleans studio, turned the national spotlight on the city as a recording center. And suddenly, small independent R&B labels from around the country wanted to capture the New Orleans sound Matassa helped create. One skinny kid destined to become the studio's biggest hitmaker played piano behind Roy Brown at a 1947 gig in Shreveport, Louisiana. And during a break, this teenager excited the audience with his own singing, earning Brown's anger for upstaging him. The youngster was Antoine Domino, whose career went into high gear a couple years later with his 1949 R&B hit The Fat Man. By 1952, Fats had an even bigger smash when Matassa recorded him on Goin' Home.
1: Going!

That's Domino in the studio of the late Cosmo Matassa, whom I'm remembering on Mickey Bowe's Rock and Roll Review today. The combo on that one was led by Dave Bartholomew, who was, if you'll pardon the pun, instrumental in Domino's success as both his producer and bandleader. You know, a lot of good stuff recorded at Matassa's J&M studio on Rampart Street was never issued at the time. Now, I'm thinking of a rockin' tape that was lying dormant for years until European reissue labels picked it up beginning in the late 70s. It was performed in 1958 by a couple of young Mississippi lads who teamed up as Alton and Jimmy, and perhaps might have given the Everly Brothers some commercial competition if they'd had the right promotion. They recorded this in New Orleans for the Ace label of Jackson, Mississippi, the company that issued a lot of hits, a few of whom we'll hear in the second half hour of the Rock and Roll Review. But Ace did not see fit to release this one by Alton and Jimmy called Got It Made in the Shade.

Alton Lott and Jimmy Harrell with Got It Made in the Shade. I want to thank Jimmy himself, who returned to the U.S. Navy in 1959 and rose to the rank of captain, for contacting me and making me aware of this recording so I could share it with you on my tribute to producer Cosmo Matassa. Now, a couple more tunes recorded by old Coz that had more success. First, the original version of See You Later, Alligator by its composer Bobby Charles in '55 before Bill Haley turned it into a huge hit.

0: The song that gave Clarence Henry the nickname Frogman, and you can see why, Ain't Got No Home from 1956, with Paul Gayton producing and Cosmo Matassa writing the sound levels. Here's another smash waxed at Kaz's place 4 years earlier, written and sung by a teenager working at a local airport. He took the title from a popular New Orleans DJ who used to say, Laudy Miss Claudie, drink Maxwell House coffee, and eat mother's homemade pies.
1: Oh, no, Laudy, Laudy, Laudy Miss Claudie, girl, you sure look good to me.
0: Here's Lloyd Price

Thank you, Lloyd Price. With Fats Domino on the keyboard behind him. And speaking of Fats again, there was another Cosmo Matassa studio regular named Smiley Lewis, largely forgotten today, who had a very similar style to Domino's and chart successes in the early 50s with I Hear You Knockin', Blue Monday, One Night, later covered by Elvis, and this one from 52, The Bells Are Ringing.

I'm Mickey Bowe, and it's my tribute to New Orleans studio owner Cosmo Matassa. This show wouldn't be complete without one of the deans of New Orleans piano and R&B, Professor Longhair, who influenced practically every other musician heard on this show. The professor never did receive widespread national popularity, but many New Orleans musicians acknowledge him as their musical godfather. Here's something Old Fest recorded at Cosmo Studio in 51 under his real name, Roy Bird, rocking with Fest.

New Orleans rhythm and blues legend Professor Longhair. Let's end the first half of my Cosmo Matassa tribute show with a hit that started out as a $2 demo by a 15-year-old chick who desperately wanted to record. Shirley Goodman had to beg Matassa to cut the demo, and he finally relented just to get her out of his hair. A Los Angeles record label owner was in town to scout talent, heard the demo, and loved it. Matassa tried to discourage the guy, but the executive wanted to sign her and team her with a male voice. So they found Leonard Lee, and Cosmo recut the song. It soared to number 2 on the R&B chart, setting the stage for many more of their hits. Here are Shirley and Lee with I'm Gone from 1952.

0: 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Original rock and rhythm of the 50s and 60s, and even rock's roots going back to the late 40s, right here on KUR, Kutztown University Radio.
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My program today celebrates the talents of the late New Orleans recording engineer Cosmo Matassa, whose studio helped invent the rock and roll sound.

those of you hoping to hear Frankie Ford's version of this 1959 hit Sea Cruise on my Cosmo Matassa tribute may be disappointed you're hearing another voice. No, this isn't a cover version. It's the rarely heard original vocal version sung by the guy who wrote Sea Cruise, the New Orleans session pianist best known for his hits Rockin' Pneumonia and the Boogie Woogie Flu, and Don't You Just Know It, Huey Smith with his group The Clowns. But the Mississippi label for which Huey and Cosmo taped Sea Cruise, Ace Records, didn't want Huey's voice, only his instrumental track. So it removed Smith's vocal and substituted Frankie Ford's more energetic singing and added bells and a foghorn sound effect. Ford got the glory. Ace Records owner Johnny Vincent got partial writing credit after changing some lyrics. And Huey Smith got angry and left Ace Records.

0: finishing up there with Frankie Ford's version of Sea Cruise from 1959. The year before, Ace Records chief Johnny Vincent had discovered this next Louisiana boy cutting a demo with his band in Cosmo Matassa's New Orleans studio and liked what he heard. Jimmy Clanton would become Ace Records' biggest star, beginning with this number 4 pop hit from 1958.
1: Just

If you listen closely enough to that Jimmy Clanton record, you may have heard two New Orleans musical stalwarts backing him up there in Cosmo Matassa's studio. Mac Rebinac, later known as Dr. John, on guitar, and Alan Toussaint on piano. Both those guys represented the new guard in New Orleans music as the 1960s approached, especially Toussaint, who came into his own as a prolific songwriter and record producer. His very first producing effort in Cosmo's crib yielded this hit by former Huey Smith and the Clowns drummer Jesse Hill in 1960. Yo! It's Oop Oop A Doo.

Jesse Hill's Oopoopadoo, produced in the late Cosmo Matassa studio by Alan Toussaint, once among New Orleans' leading musical figures. Musicologist Jeff Hanisch says Toussaint became a one-man hit factory after that release, with what fellow music historians Jim Cogan and William Clark described as a new blend of loose, jivey rhythms, not the hard-driving, brassy backbeat of the 50s. Think of the smash hit Mother-in-Law that Toussaint wrote for Ernie K. Doe in 1961, or this lesser-known K. Doe hit A Certain Girl.

More Alan Toussaint compositions on Mickey Bo's Rock and Roll Review from the New Orleans recording studio of Cosmo Matassa. Matassa's the behind-the-scenes guy I'm honoring today, who's credited with helping create the New Orleans rock and rhythm sound. That was Benny Spellman's 1962 hit, Lipstick Traces. And before him, the soul queen of New Orleans, Irma Thomas, the same year with Gone. Alan Toussaint had his fingerprints on much of New Orleans music output in those days in partnership with Cosmo Matassa, including most of the records I'm going to play for the rest of the show, like this one by Chris Kenner, best known for his 1961 smash, I Like It Like That. This is his lesser-known follow-up, Something You Got, with Alan Toussaint's piano behind him.

A monster hit from the summer of 1961 by Barbara George. Waxed, of course, in Cosmo Matassa's New Orleans studio. But for a brand new label formed by Alan Toussaint and other producers and musicians who were unhappy with how little they earned for their services from the record labels they served. So they started the AFO label, standing for All for One. And rewards came quickly with that Barbara George record, only their second, when it went to number one R&B and number three on the pop chart. And that's Tellin' It Like It Is, which Aaron Neville did in Cosmo Studio in '66.

Alan Toussaint wrote several songs for Aaron Neville, but not that one, Tell It Like It Is. One of the rare New Orleans records Toussaint had nothing to do with. Well, that's it. I quit. Let's split. Another rock and roll review leaves the studio. Cosmo Matassa Studio in New Orleans. But I'm not going before we hear this tribute to Cos by one of the main sax honkers to work his sessions, Lee Allen. It's called Rockin' at Cosmos.

0: I'm Mickey Bo, your backbeat buddy. Hoping you enjoyed my...
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I'm Mason Reed. A federal judge has dismissed the vandalism case against former Olympian David Hearn, but has yet to decide if the dismissal will be with or without prejudice. Hearn, who pleaded not guilty to felony destruction of property, was accused of damaging the Lincoln Memorial reflecting pool. The Justice Department acknowledged flaws in the installation process that led to the damage. A hearing is set to discuss the dismissal further. A young child driving a car critically injured a woman walking her dog in Oakland, California on Thursday morning. The two children, ages 7 and 4, took the keys while their parents were asleep. The collision happened around 9:30 a.m. when the car struck another vehicle and then hit the pedestrian. The woman is in critical condition, while both boys were hospitalized but are stable. The investigation is ongoing. The News Stream, powered by Seaboard Networks, delivering smarter radio.

0: on KUR provided by the staff and volunteer students of Kutztown University Radio. I'm Mike Reggs. Kutztown University has named Dr. Deborah Kidder as Dean of the College of Business. Kidder brings more than 30 years' experience to KU as of June 29th. Kidder most recently served as the Dean of the Turner College of Business and Technology at Columbus State University from 2021 to 2025. During her tenure, she successfully connected students, faculty, and staff with the local community through industry partnerships and engagement with the local school system and nonprofits. Under her leadership, the college pursued several initiatives designed to meet the needs of the 21st century workforce, such as a rapid workforce development program in cybersecurity, as well as redesigning graduate courses to meet the needs of working adults, and with a special focus on one of their community partners, Fort Benning. Welcome to Dr. Kidder. And speaking of new appointments, Kutztown University President Dr. Philip Cavalier has named Matthew Assad Vice President for Administration and Finance and Chief Financial Officer, effective July 1st. Assad has been with KU since 2020 and is a KU alum graduating both for his bachelor's and master's degree right here at KU. He has served as interim vice president and CFO since January. As vice president for administration and finance, Assad provides strategic leadership for the university's financial and administrative options. We check news hourly on KUR.
1: 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Welcome to another hour of relaxing instrumentals. This is Something Beautiful.

The piano of Lex Di Azevedo and his orchestra, wrapping up that set of beautiful instrumentals with One Less Bell to Answer. Another pianist before that, Floyd Kramer, gave us Too Young. The London Studio Orchestra performed Human Nature. The New London Orchestra ahead of that, Send in the Clowns. For All We Know, the Carpenters Classic was performed by Frank Chaxfield and his orchestra. I'd Really Love to See You Tonight, from Ronnie Aldrich, Love Walked In from Jeff Love and the orchestra, and Gordon Langford at the top, All or Nothing at All. You are listening to Something Beautiful. I'm Jake Longwell. 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

I'm Mason Reed. A federal judge has dismissed the vandalism case against former Olympian David Hearn, but has yet to decide if the dismissal will be with or without prejudice. Hearn, who pleaded not guilty to felony destruction of property, was accused of damaging the Lincoln Memorial reflecting pool. The Justice Department acknowledged flaws in the installation process that led to the damage. A hearing is set to discuss the dismissal further. A young child driving a car critically injured a woman walking her dog in Oakland, California on Thursday morning. The two children, ages 7 and 4, took the keys while their parents were asleep. The collision happened around 9:30 a.m. when the car struck another vehicle and then hit the pedestrian. The woman is in critical condition, while both boys were hospitalized but are stable. The investigation is ongoing. The news stream, powered by Seaboard Networks, delivering smarter radio,

0: are provided in part by the students and staff of Kutztown University. I'm Mike Reggs. Kutztown University has updated its degrees in communication design to meet the needs of today's students, including an accelerated dual degree and fully online graduate program. The accelerated dual degree, or 4+1, in communication design at KU allows students to earn both the Bachelor of Fine Arts and the Master of Arts in Communication Design in just 5 years. This streamlined pathway is designed for motivated students who want to graduate with advanced credentials while maintaining academic and professional momentum. The accelerated program allows students to transition seamlessly from undergraduate to graduate study. After earning their BFA, students complete the MA fully online, allowing them to begin a full-time career while advancing their education. This flexible structure eliminates the need to pause professional growth and makes it possible to immediately apply graduate-level learning in real-world settings. Students choose Kutztown University for their dual degrees in communication design for the cost-effective two-degree pathway, strong portfolio and career outcomes, 100% online master's flexibility, and expert faculty and industry networking. The standalone Master of Arts in Communication Design for those who have already completed a bachelor's is built to fit the schedule of working professionals. Kutztown University is the only institution in Pennsylvania to offer a master's in communication design, making this program a distinctive opportunity for aspiring graphic designers or seasoned professionals looking to become leaders in the field of design. We check news hourly on KUR.
1: 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Welcome to another hour of relaxing instrumentals. This is Something Beautiful.

Those are the 50 Guitars with Snowbird, Horst Jankowski with A Walk in the Black Forest, Bobby Crush ahead of that with Your Song. Nori Paramore gave us Even Now, Pat Valentino with Little Lies. Half the Way was performed by Lex D'Azevedo at the piano. We also heard from Frank Chexfield, The Things We Do for Love, John Fox with Terms of Endearment, Memory was performed by Francis Moore, the orchestra, and John Gregory at the top, with Daybreak. 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I'm Jake Longwell. If you want to get in touch, the email address is qualityradioproductions@gmail.com and our website, qualityradioproductions.blogspot.com. 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

I'm Kennedy Collins. A federal judge has dismissed the vandalism case against former Olympian David Hearn, but has yet to decide if the dismissal will be with or without prejudice. Hearn, who pleaded not guilty to felony destruction of property, was accused of damaging the Lincoln Memorial reflecting pool. The Justice Department acknowledged flaws in the installation process that led to the damage. A hearing is set to discuss the dismissal further. A young child driving a car critically injured a woman walking her dog in Oakland, California on Thursday morning. The two children, ages 7 and 4, took the keys while their parents were asleep. The collision happened around 9:30 a.m. when the car struck another vehicle and then hit the pedestrian. The woman is in critical condition, while both boys were hospitalized but are stable. The investigation is ongoing. The news stream, powered by Seaboard Networks, delivering smarter radio.

0: News on KUR provided in part by the students and staff of Kutztown University Radio. I'm Mike Greggs. Kutztown University has instituted a policy change regarding the use of e-mobility devices on campus. Kutztown University will be prohibiting the use of all e-mobility devices on campus after careful consideration and assessment of emerging safety concerns, says Assistant Vice President and Dean of Students, Dr. Stephen Ruprecht. The devices include electric scooters, electric bikes, and motorized skateboards. Quote, "This decision has not been made lightly," Ruprecht said. "It reflects increasing concerns about an incident at KU with fire and life safety, i.e. exploding battery, in addition to pedestrian safety, congestion in high traffic areas, and the potential for accidents and injuries involving both riders and those walking across campus," end quote. Ruprecht continued that over the past year, institutions across the country have experienced a rise in incidents related to e-mobility devices, particularly in shared spaces such as walkways, residence hall areas, and entrances to academic buildings. Quote, "These devices, while convenient, can travel at speeds that create serious risks in environments designed primarily for foot traffic. Effective immediately, use of electric scooters, electric bikes, and motorized skateboards will not be permitted on KU property, including walk pathways and building interiors. Devices should not be installed inside university buildings, including residence halls, due to fire safety and battery concerns." We check news hourly on KUR.
1: From Quality Radio Productions, it's Something Beautiful. I'm Jake Longwell. Welcome to another hour of Light and Easy Favorites. Getting the program underway with the Broadway String Orchestra and their rendition of Chances Are.

Those are The Strings of Paris, with Ebb Tide. Cara Mia from the 101 Strings before that. Jazz vocals from Anaïs Reynaud in the set as well. Anaïs is part of a new generation of singers keeping the jazz and Great American Songbook traditions alive. We heard When Lights Are Low. Lorando Almeida on guitar, and The Fifth Dimension's Up, Up and Away before that. As well as Stella by Starlight from Norm Geller and his orchestra. All or Nothing at All from John Fox. As well as You Don't Have to Be a Star from Frank Chaxfield. Michael Forster at the piano with his rendition of the theme from Chariots of Fire. That was, of course, a hit for Vangelis back in the early 80s. And we began the set and also the hour with Chances Are from the Broadway String Orchestra. It's an hour of light and easy favorites. It's Something Beautiful. I'm Jake Longwell. If you'd like to get in touch with the program, the email address is qualityradioproductions@gmail.com. 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If you'd like the playlist or streaming audio for this episode, it's Something Beautiful, program 2505. Richard Heyman and his orchestra getting our final set of the hour underway with I'll Never Love This Way Again.

0: That's trumpeter Bobby Hackett and his orchestra, and a rather exotic rendition of If He Walked Into My Life. We also heard from the Golden Gate Strings, I'm Not Your Stepping Stone, British pianist George...
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I'm Kennedy Collins. A federal judge has dismissed the vandalism case against former Olympian David Hearn, but has yet to decide if the dismissal will be with or without prejudice. Hearn, who pleaded not guilty to felony destruction of property, was accused of damaging the Lincoln Memorial reflecting pool. The Justice Department acknowledged flaws in the installation process that led to the damage. A hearing is set to discuss the dismissal further. A young child driving a car critically injured a woman walking her dog in Oakland, California on Thursday morning. The two children, ages 7 and 4, took the keys while their parents were asleep. The collision happened around 9:30 a.m. when the car struck another vehicle and then hit the pedestrian. The woman is in critical condition, while both boys were hospitalized but are stable. The investigation is ongoing. The news stream, powered by Seaboard Networks, delivering smarter radio.

0: KU are provided in part by the students and staff of Kutztown University Radio. I'm Mike Reggs. The Kutztown University Council of Trustees has new officers serving in leadership roles for the next 2 years, as approved at its June meeting. Kevin Harden Jr. of the class of 07 Esquire will serve as chair. Phillips Armstrong of the class of 71 will serve as vice chair, and Sandy Green will serve as secretary. The 11-member KU Council of Trustees sets broad policy and direction for Kutztown University of Pennsylvania with the assistance of the university president. And Kutztown University has unveiled a Bachelor of Science in Business Administration and General Business online program designed for students who have previously earned college credits or completed an associate's degree to seamlessly transfer to Kutztown University. Kutztown University says they understand that today's adult students want access to flexibility without compromising quality. The online general business degree meets the needs of working professionals and adult learners seeking a streamlined, achievable path to graduation in as little as 2 years. Kutztown University's BSBA in General Business is a fully online, asynchronous degree completion program designed for motivated students who have already completed at least 60 college credits, including applied statistics, and are ready to finish their bachelor's degree. With flexible scheduling and a structured academic plan, full-time students with a business background can complete the program in as little as 2 years. We check news hourly on KUR.
1: 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It's Something Beautiful. I'm Jake Longwell. Opening the hour with music of Carole King as played by the 101 Strings Orchestra, here is Tapestry.

Robert James and his orchestra, The Right One. Steve Gray before that with Tender Touch, as well as The Carpenters for All We Know from The Cascading Strings. The Living Strings gave us Follow Me. The voice of Andy Williams in the set as well, Our Love Is Here to Stay. Jim Peary and the orchestra with You, I'm Born Again. Frank Barber and Lonely People before that. David Whittaker and his orchestra and the music of Tommy James, Crystal Blue Persuasion. Also, Klibanoff leading his orchestra through I'll Touch a Star, and we began the set and the hour with Tapestry, the Carole King classic from the 101 Strings. It's an hour of light and easy favorites. It's Something Beautiful. I'm Jake Longwell. 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The Fairfield Orchestra gets our final set of the hour underway. Here is All at Once.

If you like Michael McDonald, Kenny Loggins, Christopher Cross, and Olivia Newton-John, you like Yacht Rock. 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

I'm Kennedy Collins. A federal judge has dismissed the vandalism case against former Olympian David Hearn, but has yet to decide if the dismissal will be with or without prejudice. Hearn, who pleaded not guilty to felony destruction of property, was accused of damaging the Lincoln Memorial reflecting pool. The Justice Department acknowledged flaws in the installation process that led to the damage. A hearing is set to discuss the dismissal further. A young child driving a car critically injured a woman walking her dog in Oakland, California on Thursday morning. The two children, ages 7 and 4, took the keys while their parents were asleep. The collision happened around 9:30 a.m. when the car struck another vehicle and then hit the pedestrian. The woman is in critical condition, while both boys were hospitalized but are stable. The investigation is ongoing. The news stream, powered by Seaboard Networks, delivering smarter radio.

0: provided at part by the students and staff of Kutztown University Radio. I'm Mike Reggs. Kutztown University completed its renovation and celebrated a ribbon cutting and grand opening of one of its residence hall, Johnson Hall, on Thursday, August 6th. First built in 1966, Johnson Hall features 68,613 square feet of fully renovated and new space to house 298 students. Students will enter through the new vestibule-style main entrances, which open into the new exterior Golden Bear Courtyard. Renovations include a new fully ADA-compliant elevator, the addition of central air conditioning, and fully renovated restrooms on each resident floor. New lounge and study spaces have been added to each resident floor, as well as laundry facilities. The ground floor includes an updated student recreation center and kitchenette, a new conference room, imagination center, and well-being suite. Johnson Hall is named after Lillian Elizabeth Johnson, an 1889 graduate of Keystone State Normal School. She was the first critic teacher in the model school and later became the Dean of Women. KUR would like to remind you that for our most updated schedule of programming, make sure to go to our website, kutztown.edu/KUR, and click on schedule. 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You can also follow us on social media. We're on TikTok, Instagram, Threads, and Facebook. 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From KUR News, I'm Mike Reggs.
1: From Quality Radio Productions, it's another hour of relaxing instrumentals. It's Something Beautiful. I'm Jake Longwell. Opening the hour with Anthony Ventura and the orchestra, here is their rendition of Dolone Melodie.

Michel Legrand leading his orchestra, and one of Monsieur Legrand's own compositions, What Are You Doing the Rest of Your Life? Deep Purple was performed by Enoch Light and the orchestra before that. Music from the Simon and Garfunkel songbook in the set as well. The Sound of Silence, as played by the 101 Strings. Jack Say and his orchestra, Say It Isn't So. After the Lovin', that was of course a huge hit for Engelbert Humperdinck, performed here by Frank Chaxfield and the orchestra. Another piece from the 101 Strings in that set, this time their rendition of the Hawaiian Wedding Song. Yet another tune from the pen of Monsieur Michel Legrand, leading his orchestra through The Windmills of Your Mind before that, and Anthony Ventura at the top of the set and the top of the show with Dolone Melodie. You are listening to an hour of relaxing, easy-listening instrumentals. It's Something Beautiful. I'm Jake Longwell. If you'd like to get in touch with Something Beautiful, you can do so by email. 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

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We'll begin our second and final set of the hour with the flute artistry of James Galway, a native of Ireland. Here is his rendition of The Prayer.

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I'm Kennedy Collins. A tragic school shooting in Nonthaburi Province, Thailand, has left at least 6 people dead, including 3 students and 3 teachers. The incident occurred at Debsiren School, with police identifying the shooter as a student. Over a dozen others were injured. This is a developing story, and we will continue to provide updates as more information becomes available. Stay tuned for further details. A federal judge has dismissed the vandalism case against former Olympian David Hearn, but has yet to decide if the dismissal will be with or without prejudice. Hearn, who pleaded not guilty to felony destruction of property, was accused of damaging the Lincoln Memorial reflecting pool. The Justice Department acknowledged flaws in the installation process that led to the damage. A hearing is set to discuss the dismissal further. The news stream, powered by Seaboard Networks, delivering smarter radio.

0: news on KDU are provided in part by the students and staff of Kutztown University Radio. I'm Mike Reggs. The Kutztown University Council of Trustees has new officers serving in leadership roles for the next 2 years, as approved at its June meeting. Kevin Harden Jr. of the class of 07 Esquire will serve as chair, Phillips Armstrong of the class of 71 will serve as vice chair, and Sandy Green will serve as secretary. The 11-member KU Council of Trustees sets broad policy and direction for Kutztown University of Pennsylvania with the assistance of the university president. And Kutztown University has unveiled a Bachelor of Science in Business Administration and General Business online program designed for students who have previously earned college credits or completed an associate's degree to seamlessly transfer to Kutztown University. Kutztown University says they understand that today's adult students want access to flexibility without compromising quality. The online general business degree meets the needs of working professionals and adult learners seeking a streamlined, achievable path to graduation in as little as 2 years. Kutztown University's BSBA in General Business is a fully online, asynchronous degree completion program designed for motivated students who have already completed at least 60 college credits, including applied statistics, and are ready to finish their bachelor's degree. With flexible scheduling and a structured academic plan, full-time students with a business background can complete the program in as little as 2 years. We check news hourly on KUR.
1: 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Welcome to another hour of relaxing instrumentals. Welcome to Something Beautiful.

Pat Valentino at the piano with his rendition of Wedding Bell Blues. Lawrence Welk in the orchestra before that, Chances Are. The jazz saxophone of Johnny Hodges with strings, a piece from the Gershwin songbook, They All Laughed. Frank Chexfield, I Want You, I Need You. It's a Blue World, played by the harp duo of David Snell and Marie Gosson with Wally Stott and his orchestra. If Ever You're in My Arms Again, huge hit for Peebo Bryson in the 80s, played here by the Fantasy Strings. There Will Never Be Another You, a classic recording from Gordon Jenkins and his orchestra. Paul Mauriat, Say You, Say Me. The Holly Ridge Strings, Moon River. And a bit of bossa nova kicking off the hour with This Happy Madness, performed by Percy Faith. You are listening to Something Beautiful, an hour of easy listening instrumentals. I'm Jake Longwell. If you want to get in touch, the email address is qualityradioproductions@gmail.com, and much more info about the show can be found at our website, qualityradioproductions.com.

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I'm Kennedy Collins. A young child driving a car critically injured a woman walking her dog in Oakland, California on Thursday morning. The two children, ages 7 and 4, took the keys while their parents were asleep. The collision happened around 9:30 a.m. when the car struck another vehicle and then hit the pedestrian. The woman is in critical condition, while both boys were hospitalized but are stable. The investigation is ongoing. A tragic school shooting in Nonthaburi Province, Thailand, has left at least 6 people dead, including 3 students and 3 teachers. The incident occurred at Deb Siren School, with police identifying the shooter as a student. Over a dozen others were injured. This is a developing story, and we will continue to provide updates as more information becomes available. Stay tuned for further details. The News Stream, powered by Seaboard Networks, delivering smarter radio.

News on KUR provided in part by the students and staff of Kutztown University Radio. I'm Mike Reggs. Kutztown University completed its renovation and celebrated a ribbon cutting and grand opening of one of its residence hall, Johnson Hall, on Thursday, August 6th. First built in 1966, Johnson Hall features 68,613 square feet of fully renovated and new space to house 298 students. Students will enter through the new vestibule-style main entrances, which open into the new exterior Golden Bear Courtyard. Renovations include a new fully ADA-compliant elevator, the addition of central air conditioning, and fully renovated restrooms on each resident floor. New lounge and study spaces have been added to each resident floor, as well as laundry facilities. The ground floor includes an updated student recreation center and kitchenette, a new conference room, imagination center, and well-being suite. Johnson Hall is named after Lillian Elizabeth Johnson, an 1889 graduate of Keystone State Normal School. She was the first critic teacher in the model school and later became the Dean of Women. KUR would like to remind you that for our most updated schedule of programming, make sure to go to our website, kutztown.edu/KUR, and click on schedule. That's kutztown.edu/KUR and click on schedule. You can also follow us on social media. We're on TikTok, Instagram, Threads, and Facebook. 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From KUR News, I'm Mike Reggs.

Opening this week's edition of Classic Go Guitar Live, featuring music by composers looking back in time, we've just heard Mark Cruz performing a prelude by Manuel Ponce. We'll hear more music by Ponce later in the program, but next are Benjamin Britten's Courtly Dances, written in the style of Elizabethan Renaissance music.

the Julian Bream Consort performing Benjamin Britten's Courtly Dances. We're featuring music by 20th century composers writing in the styles of earlier composers. Next is Manuel Ponce's Suite in A Minor, written in the style of Baroque lutenist Silvius Leopold Weiss. Adam Holzman is the guitarist.

Adam Holzman performing Ponce's suite in A minor, written in the style of Baroque lutenist composer Silvius Leopold Weiss. You're listening to Classical Guitar Live. I'm Tony Morris. We're featuring music by composers writing in the styles of earlier composers. This is Alexander Tonsman's Music of the Court after Robert Devisset. Thibaut Garcia is the guitarist with the National Orchestra of Capitole de Toulouse, conducted by Ben Glassberg.

Thibaut Garcia, guitarist with the National Orchestra of Capitole de Toulouse, conducted by Ben Glassberg in Music of the Court after Robert de Vissey by Alexander Tonsman. We'll close this week's edition of Classical Guitar Alive, featuring music written by composers in the styles of earlier composers, with Peter Warlock's Capriole Suite, based on Renaissance dance music by Thuano Arbaud. Christopher Parkening is the guitarist with the Academy of St. Martin in the Fields, directed by Iona Brown.

0: Closing this week's edition of Classical Guitar Alive, we've just heard Christopher Parkening and the Academy of St. Martin in the Fields, directed by Iona Brown, in Peter Warlock's Capriole Suite. You've been listening to Classical Guitar Alive. Classical Guitar Alive is broadcast worldwide thanks to the generous support of the Augustine Foundation and the Kadosky Family Fund, and Charles and Taco Parker, and by Augustine Strings, makers of classical guitar strings since 1947.
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I'm Kennedy Collins. U.S. military officials say stockpiles of key air defense weapons have significantly dwindled because of the ongoing conflict in Iran. President Trump acknowledged the need for more munitions, noting some types are in short supply while others are plentiful. Analysts warn that the reduced inventories will influence decisions on escalating military action. Trump has hinted at possible attacks against Iran if diplomatic efforts fail, drawing comparisons to the intensity of World War II. A young child driving a car critically injured a woman walking her dog in Oakland, California, on Thursday morning. The two children, ages 7 and 4, took the keys while their parents were asleep. The collision happened around 9:30 a.m. when the car struck another vehicle and then hit the pedestrian. The woman is in critical condition, while both boys were hospitalized but are stable. The investigation is ongoing. The News Stream, powered by Seaboard Networks, delivering smarter radio.

are provided by the staff and volunteer students of Kutztown University Radio. I'm Mike Greggs. Kutztown University has named Dr. Deborah Kidder as Dean of the College of Business. Kidder brings more than 30 years' experience to KU as of June 29th. Kidder most recently served as the Dean of the Turner College of Business and Technology at Columbus State University from 2021 to 2025. During her tenure, she successfully connected students, faculty, and staff with the local community through industry partnerships and engagement with the local school system and nonprofits. Under her leadership, the college pursued several initiatives designed to meet the needs of the 21st century workforce, such as a rapid workforce development program in cybersecurity, as well as redesigning graduate courses to meet the needs of working adults, and with a special focus on one of their community partners, Fort Benning. Welcome to Dr. Kidder. And speaking of new appointments, Kutztown University President Dr. Philip Cavalier has named Matthew Assad Vice President for Administration and Finance and Chief Financial Officer, effective July 1st. Assad has been with KU since 2020 and is a KU alum graduating both for his bachelor's and master's degree right here at KU. He has served as interim vice president and CFO since January. As vice president for administration and finance, Assad provides strategic leadership for the university's financial and administrative options. We check news hourly on KUR.

Once again, you're listening to Baroque and Beyond. It is the first hour of show 718. I'm Michael White, your host. 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Well, it's actually a recording, even if you're listening to the radio. But if you're not listening to a local radio station, then you downloaded the show from bnbradio.com, which is where we post MP3 versions of previous shows and, of course, the playlists. We started the hour with a concerto for horn and orchestra by Antonio Rossetti in E major with Sarah Willis playing the horn. We're going to stick with E major and we're going to stick with the letter R. We're going from Rossetti to Ferdinand Ries. He was Beethoven's last student and his secretary. He lived from 1784 to 1838, and this man sounds a lot like Beethoven. This is his piano concerto in E-flat, Opus 42, performed on the piano by Christopher Hinterhuber with the New Zealand Symphony Orchestra conducted by Uwe Grod. And again, you're listening to Baroque and Beyond.

We will close the first hour of Baroque and Beyond with a violin concerto, actually Concerto Grosso No. 5 in C major by Giuseppe Tartini. Now, this was actually transcribed from Sonata Opus 1 No. 5, and the transcription was Giulio Meneghini, but it's performed by the Ensemble 415. Chiara Bancini is playing the violin and directing. And this was recorded back in 1995, but copyrighted and released by Musik d'Abord through Harmonia Mundi back in 2010, so 16 years ago. Again, Giuseppe Tartini, Concerto Grosso No. 5 in C major. And then stay tuned. After station announcements, there's another entire hour of Baroque and Beyond.

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I'm Jack Sullivan. U.S. military officials say stockpiles of key air defense weapons have significantly dwindled because of the ongoing conflict in Iran. President Trump acknowledged the need for more munitions, noting some types are in short supply while others are plentiful. Analysts warn that the reduced inventories will influence decisions on escalating military action. Trump has hinted at possible attacks against Iran if diplomatic efforts fail, drawing comparisons to the intensity of World War II. A young child driving a car critically injured a woman walking her dog in Oakland, California on Thursday morning. The two children, ages 7 and 4, took the keys while their parents were asleep. The collision happened around 9:30 a.m. when the car struck another vehicle and then hit the pedestrian. The woman is in critical condition, while both boys were hospitalized but are stable. The investigation is ongoing. The news stream, powered by Seaboard Networks, delivering smarter radio.

Adventures on KUR provided in part by the students and staff of Kutztown University Radio. I'm Mike Greggs. Kutztown University has instituted a policy change regarding the use of e-mobility devices on campus. Kutztown University will be prohibiting the use of all e-mobility devices on campus after careful consideration and assessment of emerging safety concerns, says Assistant Vice President and Dean of Students, Dr. Stephen Ruprecht. The devices include electric scooters, electric bikes, and motorized skateboards. Quote, "This decision has not been made lightly," Ruprecht said. "It reflects increasing concerns about an incident at KU with fire and life safety, i.e. exploding battery, in addition to pedestrian safety, congestion in high traffic areas, and the potential for accidents and injuries involving both riders and those walking across campus," end quote. Ruprecht continued that over the past year, institutions across the country have experienced a rise in incidents related to e-mobility devices, particularly in shared spaces such as walkways, residence hall areas, and entrances to academic buildings. Quote, "These devices, while convenient, can travel at speeds that create serious risks in environments designed primarily for foot traffic. Effective immediately, use of electric scooters, electric bikes, and motorized skateboards will not be permitted on KU property, including walk pathways and building interiors. Devices should not be installed inside university buildings, including residence halls, due to fire safety and battery concerns." We check news hourly on KUR.

Once again, you're listening to Baroque and Beyond. I'm Michael White, your host. You're listening on local, non-commercial, community-supported radio, or you went to the webpage where I put up the playlists and MP3 versions of previous shows. So we just heard Johann Sebastian Bach's Triple Concerto in A Minor, BWV listing 1044, performed by the Cologne Chamber Orchestra, with Helmut Müller-Bruhl conducting. It was released by Naxos Records back in 1999. We're going to go back to Tartini. So I play a lot of Tartini violin concertos, but he did write at least a few other things. So this is his concerto for cello in A major. Royal Diltian is playing the cello with the Ensemble 415, directed by Thierry Bancini. Again, released by Musik d'Abord, and copyrighted 2010 by Harmonia Mundi. Again, Tartini, Concerto for Cello and Orchestra in A Major.

We will close this hour of Baroque and Beyond on this week's show with a symphony by Johann Baptist von Hall. He lived from 1739 to 1813. This is his symphony in C minor, Brian Listing C2, performed by the Toronto Camerata, conducted by Kevin Mallon. And this was released back in 2005. Come back again next week for a couple of hours of Baroque and classical music. And thanks for listening.

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I'm Jack Sullivan. Alaska Senator Lisa Murkowski has announced her opposition to President Trump's nomination of Todd Blanche for Attorney General, becoming the second Republican to do so. She cited concerns over the politicization of the Justice Department and doubts about Blanche's ability to act independently. Murkowski's decision follows similar opposition from Maine Senator Susan Collins. If both vote against Blanche, Louisiana Senator Bill Cassidy's choice could be crucial for the nomination's outcome. U.S. military officials say stockpiles of key air defense weapons have significantly dwindled because of the ongoing conflict in Iran. President Trump acknowledged the need for more munitions, noting some types are in short supply while others are plentiful. Analysts warn that the reduced inventories will influence decisions on escalating military action. Trump has hinted at possible attacks against Iran if diplomatic efforts fail, drawing comparisons to the intensity of World War II. The news stream, powered by Seaboard Networks, delivering smarter radio.

0: news on KU are provided in part by the students and staff of Kutztown University. I'm Mike Reggs. Kutztown University has updated its degrees in communication design to meet the needs of today's students, including an accelerated dual degree and fully online graduate program. The accelerated dual degree, or 4+1, in communication design at KU allows students to earn both the Bachelor of Fine Arts and the Master of Arts in Communication Design in just 5 years. This streamlined pathway is designed for motivated students who want to graduate with advanced credentials while maintaining academic and professional momentum. The accelerated program allows students to transition seamlessly from undergraduate to graduate study. After earning their BFA, students complete the MA fully online, allowing them to begin a full-time career while advancing their education. This flexible structure eliminates the need to pause professional growth and makes it possible to immediately apply graduate-level learning in real-world settings. Students choose Kutztown University for their dual degrees in communication design for the cost-effective two-degree pathway, strong portfolio and career outcomes, 100% online master's flexibility, and expert faculty and industry networking. The standalone Master of Arts in Communication Design for those who have already completed a bachelor's is built to fit the schedule of working professionals. Kutztown University is the only institution in Pennsylvania to offer a master's in communication design, making this program a distinctive opportunity for aspiring graphic designers or seasoned professionals looking to become leaders in the field of design. We check news hourly on KUR.
1: 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I'm Jake Longwell, opening the hour with solo piano from Ed Basil and a track from his album Homecoming. It's titled, I Remember.

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I'm Jack Sullivan. A new report from the U.S. Government Accountability Office raises concerns about the Department of Government Efficiency's claimed savings of $110 billion. The GAO found that 96% of reported savings from canceled grants couldn't be verified. Additionally, claims of billions in savings from contracts and leases were not substantiated, leaving questions about transparency. The department, launched by Elon Musk, has ended its operations, but its savings claims remain online. U.S. military officials say stockpiles of key air defense weapons have significantly dwindled because of the ongoing conflict in Iran. President Trump acknowledged the need for more munitions, noting some types are in short supply while others are plentiful. Analysts warn that the reduced inventories will influence decisions on escalating military action. Trump has hinted at possible attacks against Iran if diplomatic efforts fail, drawing comparisons to the intensity of World War II. The news stream, powered by Seaboard Networks, delivering smarter radio.

brought by the students and staff of Kutztown University Radio. I'm Mike Reggs. 2,098 students have been named to the Spring 2026 Dean's List at Kutztown University. To be eligible for the Dean's List, an undergraduate student must be registered for at least 12 credits and have a minimum grade point average of 3.60. Students who have requested privacy under FERPA were not listed. You can see the full 2026 Dean's List by going to our Kutztown University Radio Facebook page and scrolling back to a post we made on June 10. Congratulations to the students on the Spring 2026 Dean's List. In other campus news, the Kutztown University Council of Trustees has approved its new slate of officers, highlighting the council's June 2026 board meeting. Kevin Hardin Jr., Esquire of the class of 07, was elected chair, while Phillips Armstrong of the class of 1971 was elected vice chair, and Sandy Green elected secretary to two-year terms beginning July 1st. In other business, the KU Council of Trustees approved the meeting minutes from April, approved internship agreements with various institutions, approved school-based internship agreements with Owen J. Roberts School District in Pottstown, Phillipsburg School District in Phillipsburg, Southern Lehigh School District in Center Valley, String Theory Schools in Philadelphia, Phoenixville Area School District in Phoenixville, Wissahickon School District in Ambler, and Lancaster-Lebanon IU 13. We check news hourly on KUR.

If you like Michael McDonald, Kenny Loggins, Christopher Cross, and Olivia Newton-John, you like Yacht Rock. Smooth, soft rock hits from the 70s and 80s, right up to today. The radio voice of Kutztown University, KUR.

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1: Historical weather on this day, August 7th, 1986. A rare New England tornado outbreak happened on this day in 1986, with one particularly notable tornado hitting a state that rarely sees any, Rhode Island. That particular twister cut through Cranston and Providence, injuring 20 people. Up until that day in 86, Rhode Island hadn't seen a twister in 12 years, but on that day in 86, three touched down in 24 hours. Historical weather on this day is a production of Monsoon Mike's Weather.
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0: Backyard gardeners, if you are having or expect to have a vegetable harvest that is, well, bountiful, perhaps you are thinking, in the dog days of summer, of extending your growing season. You know, days past the first frost, maybe even the first freeze where you live. How to do that? Aaron Kinley of Penn State University Extension says that is where season extenders come into play. A primary example is low tunnels.
1: It's about a 10-gauge wire that's a half hoop, and you have a fabric-like covering that goes over the top of that, and that just can keep your crops a little bit warmer, even if you do get light dips below 32 degrees, and sometimes even below 30.
0: Hoops should be placed over the center of the crop row between 3 to 4 feet apart and secured. The cover not touching your vegetables. While a blanket works in the summer, Kinley suggests using a poly cover of between 4 to 6 millimeter thickness when temperatures are colder. Other season extenders for your vegetable garden include cold frames and hot beds.
1: There's much more construction involved than these. If you really like carpentry, you can make some of these yourself, or you can buy a kit online. And they are a lot more durable and are going to extend much further into the season than just a low tunnel.
0: The difference between a cold frame and a hot bed? Cold frames use only sunlight to moderate the interior temperature. Hot beds, however, contain an outside heat source, or an electric heat mat, or in some cases, manure for heating. These beds can also be used as seed starters in the spring. Now, gardeners, you may be familiar with the term cloche, spelled C-L-O-C-H-E.
1: They're this bell-shaped structure that's covered with cloth. Works best over individual plants if you have a small garden and you don't have enough space to really justify doing a low tunnel. It's almost like putting an individual little low tunnel over a single plant.
0: So what type of season extender might work best for your garden? Kinley says factor in the amount of time, money, and effort needed to set up and maintain your choice of season extender. And she adds there is flexibility regarding materials to set up an extender. Take a low tunnel, for example.
1: Do you have other ways that you can do that? If you want to try this at home before you decide to invest in those 10-gauge steel wires, you can use PVC, you can use bamboo, you can use a number of different supplies for that, whatever you might have handy. But again, you want that tunnel to not be touching the plants, and you want it to make a nice little half circle over your row.
0: I'm Rod Bain reporting for the U.S. Department of Agriculture in Washington, D.C.
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0: If you like Michael McDonald, Kenny Loggins, Christopher Cross, and Olivia Newton-John, you like Yacht Rock. 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

I'm Jack Sullivan. A 21-year-old pregnant woman and her infant son have been detained for over a month at a Texas immigration center. Laura Rojas Ortiz was taken into custody during a routine check-in with ICE as she applied for a U visa after experiencing a shooting in her neighborhood. Advocates say her detention violates guidelines against holding pregnant women, and her family is concerned about her health and the care she's receiving. Alaska Senator Lisa Murkowski has announced her opposition to President Trump's nomination of Todd Blanche for Attorney General, becoming the second Republican to do so. She cited concerns over the politicization of the Justice Department and doubts about Blanche's ability to act independently. Murkowski's decision follows similar opposition from Maine Senator Susan Collins. If both vote against Blanche, Louisiana Senator Bill Cassidy's choice could be crucial for the nomination's outcome. The News Stream, powered by Seaboard Networks, delivering smarter radio.

wrapped around each other. News on KU are provided in part by the students and staff of Kutztown University Radio. I'm Mike Greggs. The Kutztown University Foundation has concluded the fiscal year 2025-2026 with the most successful fundraising year in its history, securing $12,180,939 in philanthropic commitments to support Kutztown University students, programs, and priorities. The milestone eclipses the foundation's previous fundraising record of $10,415,005 established in fiscal year 2021-2022 and reflects the continued momentum of philanthropic support for Kutztown University. The record-setting year reflects the continued generosity of alumni, friends, parents, faculty, staff, corporations, and community partners who are investing in student success and the university's future. Quote, "This milestone is about far more than dollars raised," said Alex Ojika, executive director of the KU Foundation. "Every gift represents an investment in our students and their futures. Together, our donors are expanding access to scholarships, supporting innovative academic programs, creating transformative experiential learning opportunities, and ensuring Kutztown University continues to thrive." We check news hourly right here on the radio voice of Kutztown University, KUR. I'm Mike Reggs.

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Yacht rock. 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
1: A Pittsburgh man is now facing charges in connection with a shooting last month in Clairton. Counts including attempted homicide and aggravated assault have been filed against 27-year-old Duran Winman. Investigators believe Winman shot a victim from a red vehicle in the 300 block of State Street on July 6th. The person who was injured was transported to an area hospital in stable condition. Winman is in custody at the Butler County Jail on unrelated charges. A truck driver has been found guilty of homicide by vehicle after a crash on the Pennsylvania Turnpike killed a father and his two children. John Schaefer is the latest.
2: Prosecutors say 31-year-old Santos Valentin was distracted by his phone when his 47,000-pound tractor trailer hit the family's car in Lancaster County last July. Valentin said he was using a navigation app, but prosecutors showed video they say captured him scrolling social media before the crash. The jury reached a guilty verdict after about an hour of deliberation following a three-day trial.
1: A new Kensington police officer is on leave during a use of force investigation after a suspect was left with broken bones in his face. City officials have confirmed Officer Nathaniel Cochran is off the job as the case is under review. A police report states Officer Cochran was responding to an attempted break-in report at an abandoned home when he got into a physical confrontation with suspect Anthony De La Rosa, striking the man several times with an elbow after the suspect tried to bite his thigh. De La Rosa was also then hospitalized with a broken cheekbone and also a fractured jaw. Details of the case are being looked at by the Westmoreland County District Attorney's Office. And the Pittsburgh Pirates are now in last place at the NL Central following a tough road trip in Milwaukee. Pittsburgh lost three straight to the Brewers this week. They also lost three out of four to Cincinnati in the previous series. They'll look to turn things around against the New York Mets at home. I'm Juan Arango, and you're up to date with Radio PA.
3: Heat advisory until 8 o'clock tomorrow evening. Mostly sunny forward today. Late day shower, thunderstorm. Some of the rainfall heavy at times. Afternoon highs 85 to 90. Shower, thunderstorm 70 tonight. Mostly sunny 85 to 90 tomorrow and again on Sunday. This is Radio PA meteorologist Bill Jackman.
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I'm Jack Sullivan. A lawsuit is now seeking to block a settlement that gives President Trump and his family immunity from past tax audits. The suit has gained support from a union representing Treasury Department and IRS employees, which previously aimed to stop the Trump administration's anti-weaponization fund. This is an evolving story, and more updates will follow. Stay tuned for the latest on this developing situation. A 21-year-old pregnant woman and her infant son have been detained for over a month at a Texas immigration center. Laura Rojas Ortiz was taken into custody during a routine check-in with ICE as she applied for a U visa after experiencing a shooting in her neighborhood. Advocates say her detention violates guidelines against holding pregnant women, and her family is concerned about her health and the care she's receiving. The News Stream, powered by Seaboard Networks, delivering smarter radio.

program provided in part by the students and staff of Kutztown University Radio. I'm Mike Greggs. Pennsylvania's state system of higher education has announced the statewide PASHE Pledge, a last dollar scholarship initiative to cover remaining tuition costs for in-state undergraduate students who receive both a federal Pell Grant and a PA state grant. The initiative begins in fall 2027. Under the pledge, eligible students across all 10 PASHE universities would pay no out-of-pocket tuition costs after federal, state, and institutional aid is applied. Fees, books, housing, and meals are not included. The Board of Governors of Pennsylvania State System of Higher Education also approved the 2026-27 in-state graduation tuition rates for PASHE universities. PASHE universities, the state universities of Pennsylvania, remain the most affordable four-year college option in the Commonwealth. For 2026-27, in-state undergraduate tuition will increase by $172 per semester. The new tuition rate will be $4,169 per semester, or $8,338 for a full academic year, the lowest university tuition rate in the state. KUR would like to remind you that we are your news leader on the radio dial here in northeastern Berks County, on campus, and around the world. We check news every hour at the top of every hour here on the radio voice of Kutztown University, KUR. Local, national, and international news on the radio voice of Kutztown University, KUR. I'm Mike Greggs.

If you like Michael McDonald, Kenny Loggins, Christopher Cross, and Olivia Newton-John, you like Yacht Rock. 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

0: 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Hey, it's Allie, playing the best mix of yacht rock all day long weekdays and all day Saturday. 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

0: filed against 27-year-old Duron Windman. Investigators believe Windman shot a victim from a red vehicle in the 300 block of State Street on July 6th. The person who was injured was transported to an area hospital in stable condition. Windman is in custody at the Butler County Jail on unrelated charges. A truck driver has been found guilty of homicide by a vehicle after a crash on the Pennsylvania Turnpike killed a father and his two children. John Schaefer is the latest.
1: Prosecutors say 31-year-old Santos Valentin was distracted by his phone when his 47,000-pound tractor-trailer hit the family's car in Lancaster County last July. Valentin said he was using a navigation app, but prosecutors showed video they say captured him scrolling social media before the crash. The jury reached a guilty verdict after about an hour of deliberation following a three-day trial.
0: A new Kensington police officer is on leave during a use of force investigation after a suspect was left with broken bones in his face. City officials have confirmed Officer Nathaniel Cochran is off the job as the case is under review. A police report states Officer Cochran was responding to an attempted break-in report at an abandoned home when he got into a physical confrontation with suspect Anthony De La Rosa, striking the man several times with an elbow after the suspect tried to bite his thigh. De La Rosa was also then hospitalized with a broken cheekbone and also a fractured jaw. Details of the case are being looked at by the Westmoreland County District Attorney's Office. And the Pittsburgh Pirates are now in last place at the NL Central following a tough road trip in Milwaukee. Pittsburgh lost three straight to the Brewers this week. They also lost 3 out of 4 to Cincinnati in the previous series. They'll look to turn things around against the New York Mets at home. I'm Juan Arango, and you're up to date with Radio PA.
2: Heat advisory until 8 o'clock tomorrow evening. Mostly sunny for today. Late day shower, thunderstorm. Some of the rainfall heavy at times. Afternoon highs 85 to 90. Shower, thunderstorm 70 tonight. Mostly sunny 85 to 90 tomorrow and again on Sunday. This is Radio PA meteorologist Bill Jackwiman.
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1: Running back. It goes to Maxwell. Maxwell plows ahead and he's in for the touchdown.
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1: 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Touchdown. 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Third and 35 on the halfback draw.
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I'm Jack Sullivan. Alaska Senator Lisa Murkowski has announced her opposition to President Trump's nomination of Todd Blanche for Attorney General, becoming the second Republican to do so. She cited concerns over the politicization of the Justice Department and doubts about Blanche's ability to act independently. Murkowski's decision follows similar opposition from Maine Senator Susan Collins. If both vote against Blanche, Louisiana Senator Bill Cassidy's choice could be crucial for the nomination's outcome. President Trump stepped back from plans for major strikes on Iran this weekend. Despite announcing combat operations back in February, negotiations between the U.S. and Iran are ongoing. The Strait of Hormuz remains a hotspot, with Iran stating that it won't return to pre-war conditions. Talks are in the final stages, but Iran insists on protecting its rights in the strategic waterway amid ongoing tensions and military activity in the region. The news stream, powered by Seaboard Networks, delivering smarter radio.

0: Greg on KUR provided in part by the students and staff of Kutztown University Radio. I'm Mike Greggs. The Kutztown University Foundation has concluded the fiscal year 2025-2026 with the most successful fundraising year in its history, securing $12,180,939 in philanthropic commitments to support Kutztown University students, programs, and priorities. The milestone eclipses the foundation's previous fundraising record of $10,415,005 established in fiscal year 2021-2022 and reflects the continued momentum of philanthropic support for Kutztown University. The record-setting year reflects the continued generosity of alumni, friends, parents, faculty, staff, corporations, and community partners who are investing in student success and the university's future. Quote, "This milestone is about far more than dollars raised," said Alex Ojika, executive director of the KU Foundation. "Every gift represents an investment in our students and their futures. Together, our donors are expanding access to scholarships, supporting innovative academic programs, creating transformative experiential learning opportunities, and ensuring Kutztown University continues to thrive." We check news hourly right here on the radio voice of Kutztown University, KUR. I'm Mike Rags.
1: "193 countries, 4,200 religions, 6,500 languages, and 8 billion people roam the earth. What connects us all? Simple. It's music. Welcome to World Pop Radio once again this week. My name is Chris Thomas, and this is the weekly countdown show where we look at the top hits from a different country, all in an effort to show that no matter where we go on this big globe of ours, no matter what differences we may have among each other, typically we're all connected together through a universal love of music. But not through the countdown of any one country, but by continuing looking at this year's entries for Eurovision 2026. If you don't know what Eurovision is, it's a songwriting and song singing competition that involves a whole bunch of countries in Europe and even a little bit beyond, where they send their best singer and songwriter to perform and hopefully win Eurovision. Yeah, it unites all of Europe, but it also is starting to unite the world because so many people are starting to follow this now that we could see it on streaming. Last week, we looked at the first half of the songs. This week, we're going to look at the second half, the ones we didn't get to. You want to know what the whole playlist is? 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

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Every step back lives in the dark. Every choice opens a door. This is the moment where the future begins.

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This is the moment where the future begins.

I typically like all of the songs of Eurovision, but this year, 2026, is going to be a tough year. These are some amazing songs, so vast and different, too, in some of their musicality and styles. Really going to be a great competition. It comes up in the middle of May. 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

0: It's World Pop Radio, and we have been throwing nonstop music at you this week because we are trying to squeeze in 2 weeks as many songs as we can from Eurovision 2026. If you're not familiar with Eurovision, it's a yearly songwriting, song singing contest held by the Television Union of Europe, meaning there's 35 different countries competing to be the Eurovision winner. And in about 3 weeks, we're going to see which country takes the cake. This year, the country that won last year hosts the competition.
1: We got a little extra time on the show this week, so what if we hear the winner from last year? This is JJ from Austria, Wasted Love.

Still got a couple extra minutes on the show this week, so you tell me what I'm going to do. I'm going to play some classic Eurovision winners from the past, see if you recognize them. We'll tell you the answers on our Instagram and X at World Pop Radio. Whoa.

Did you know what that one was? That was the winner of Eurovision a couple of years ago from Italy, Måneskin and Beggin'. That's not the song they won Eurovision with, but probably the song they're most known for after winning Eurovision. Hey, I hope you enjoyed our Eurovision specials these past 2 weeks. We're going to get back to the regular countdown next week, and we'll always keep you informed of what we're doing on the socials at World Pop Radio on both Instagram and X. Plus, don't forget, you can visit our website, too, worldpopradio.net. 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

I'm Kennedy Collins. Alaska Senator Lisa Murkowski has announced her opposition to President Trump's nomination of Todd Blanche for Attorney General, becoming the second Republican to do so. She cited concerns over the politicization of the Justice Department and doubts about Blanche's ability to act independently. Murkowski's decision follows similar opposition from Maine Senator Susan Collins. If both vote against Blanche, Louisiana Senator Bill Cassidy's choice could be crucial for the nomination's outcome. The U.S. economy lost 23,000 jobs in July, marking a decline from June's 57,000 gains. The unemployment rate improved slightly to 4.1%. This drop reflects the ongoing impact of inflation and rising fuel prices linked to the conflict in Iran. While the job market has been resilient overall this year, experts warn that July's slowdown could complicate any interest rate hikes that may be considered next month. The News Stream, powered by Seaboard Networks, delivering smarter radio.

KU are provided in part by the students and staff of Kutztown University. I'm Mike Reggs. Kutztown University has updated its degrees in communication design to meet the needs of today's students, including an accelerated dual degree and fully online graduate program. The accelerated dual degree, or 4+1 in communication design at KU, allows students to earn both the Bachelor of Fine Arts and the Master of Arts in Communication Design in just 5 years. This streamlined pathway is designed for motivated students who want to graduate with advanced credentials while maintaining academic and professional momentum. The accelerated program allows students to transition seamlessly from undergraduate to graduate study. After earning their BFA, students complete the MA fully online, allowing them to begin a full-time career while advancing their education. This flexible structure eliminates the need to pause professional growth and makes it possible to immediately apply graduate-level learning in real-world settings. Students choose Kutztown University for their dual degrees in communication design for the cost-effective two-degree pathway, strong portfolio and career outcomes, 100% online master's flexibility, and expert faculty and industry networking. The standalone Master of Arts in Communication Design for those who have already completed a bachelor's is built to fit the schedule of working professionals. Kutztown University is the only institution in Pennsylvania to offer a Master's in Communication Design, making this program a distinctive opportunity for aspiring graphic designers or seasoned professionals looking to become leaders in the field of design. We check news hourly on KUR.

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1: A Pittsburgh man is now facing charges in connection with a shooting last month in Clairton. Counts including attempted homicide and aggravated assault have been filed against 27-year-old Duran Winman. Investigators believe Winman shot a victim from a red vehicle in the 300 block of State Street on July 6th. The person who was injured was transported to an area hospital in stable condition. Winman is in custody at the Butler County Jail on unrelated charges. A truck driver has been found guilty of homicide by a vehicle after a crash on the Pennsylvania Turnpike killed a father and his two children. John Schaefer is the latest.
2: Prosecutors say 31-year-old Santos Valentin was distracted by his phone when his 40

0: several times with an elbow after the suspect tried to bite his thigh. De La Rosa was also then hospitalized with a broken cheekbone and also a fractured jaw. Details of the case are being looked at by the Westmoreland County District Attorney's Office. And the Pittsburgh Pirates are now in last place at the NL Central following a tough road trip in Milwaukee. Pittsburgh lost 3 straight to the Brewers this week. They also lost 3 out of 4 to Cincinnati in the previous series. They'll look to turn things around against the New York Mets at home. I'm Juan Arango, and you're up to date with Radio PA.
1: Heat advisory until 8 o'clock tomorrow evening. Mostly sunny for today. Late day shower, thunderstorm. Some of the rainfall heavy at times. Afternoon highs 85 to 90. Shower, thunderstorm 70 tonight. Mostly sunny 85 to 90 tomorrow and again on Sunday. This is Radio PA meteorologist Bill Jackwiman.
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I'm Kennedy Collins. A federal appeals court has blocked construction of President Trump's proposed $400 million ballroom at the White House, stating that congressional approval is necessary for the project. Judges emphasize that only Congress can authorize changes to the historic site. Trump announced plans to appeal the ruling to the Supreme Court. One dissenting judge argued the National Trust for Historic Preservation shouldn't have the authority to challenge the project, suggesting the president may have jurisdiction to make such improvements. President Trump is moving to remove Lisa Cook from the Federal Reserve over unproven mortgage fraud allegations. The White House has given Cook 3 weeks to respond. This follows a Supreme Court ruling that requires Cook to have that chance before any removal. Trump indicated on social media that he would act swiftly to address what he calls wrongdoing on her part, raising questions about the independence of the Federal Reserve. The News Stream, powered by Seaboard Networks, delivering smarter radio.

stories on KUR provided by the staff and volunteer students of Kutztown University Radio. I'm Mike Reggs. Kutztown University has named Dr. Deborah Kidder as Dean of the College of Business. Kidder brings more than 30 years' experience to KU as of June 29th. Kidder most recently served as the Dean of the Turner College of Business and Technology at Columbus State University from 2021 to 2025. During her tenure, she successfully connected students, faculty, and staff with the local community through industry partnerships and engagement with the local school system and nonprofits. Under her leadership, the college pursued several initiatives designed to meet the needs of the 21st century workforce, such as a rapid workforce development program in cybersecurity, as well as redesigning graduate courses to meet the needs of working adults, and with a special focus on one of their community partners, Fort Benning. Welcome to Dr. Kidder. And speaking of new appointments, Kutztown University President Dr. Philip Cavalier has named Matthew Assad Vice President for Administration and Finance and Chief Financial Officer, effective July 1st. Assad has been with KU since 2020 and is a KU alum graduating both for his bachelor's and master's degree right here at KU. He has served as interim vice president and CFO since January. As vice president for administration and finance, Assad provides strategic leadership for the university's financial and administrative options. We check news hourly on KUR.

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If you like Michael McDonald, Kenny Loggins, Christopher Cross, and Olivia Newton-John, you like Yacht Rock. 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

0: update.
1: A Pittsburgh man is now facing charges in connection with a shooting last month in Clairton. Counts including attempted homicide and aggravated assault have been filed against 27-year-old Duran Winman. Investigators believe Winman shot a victim from a red vehicle in the 300 block of State Street on July 6th. The person who was injured was transported to an area hospital in stable condition. Winman is in custody at the Butler County Jail on unrelated charges. A truck driver has been found guilty of homicide by a vehicle after a crash on the Pennsylvania Turnpike killed a father and his two children. John Schaefer is the latest.
2: Prosecutors say 31-year-old Santos Valentin was distracted by his phone when his 47,000-pound tractor-trailer hit the family's car in Lancaster County last July. Valentin said he was using a navigation app, but prosecutors showed video they say captured him scrolling social media before the crash. The jury reached a guilty verdict after about an hour of deliberation following a three-day trial.
1: A new Kensington police officer is on leave during a use of force investigation after a suspect was left with broken bones in his face. City officials have confirmed Officer Nathaniel Cochran is off the job as the case is under review. A police report states Officer Cochran was responding to an attempted break-in report at an abandoned home when he got into a physical confrontation with suspect Anthony De La Rosa, striking the man several times with an elbow after the suspect tried to bite his thigh. De La Rosa was also then hospitalized with a broken cheekbone and also a fractured jaw. Details of the case are being looked at by the Westmoreland County District Attorney's Office. And the Pittsburgh Pirates are now in last place at the NL Central following a tough road trip in Milwaukee. Pittsburgh lost three straight to the Brewers this week. They also lost 3 out of 4 to Cincinnati in the previous series. They'll look to turn things around against the New York Mets at home. I'm Juan Arango, and you're up to date with Radio PA.
3: Heat advisory until 8 o'clock tomorrow evening. Mostly sunny for today. Late day shower, thunderstorm. Some of the rainfall heavy at times. Afternoon highs 85 to 90. Shower, thunderstorm 70 tonight. Mostly sunny 85 to 90 tomorrow and again on Sunday. This is Radio PA meteorologist Bill Jackwiman.
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I'm Kennedy Collins. The Senate approved a new sanctions bill targeting Russia and its allies with a strong bipartisan vote of 86 to 11. The bill, named after the late Senator Lindsey Graham, aims to impose penalties on Russian officials and financial institutions over the invasion of Ukraine. While it has support in the Senate, its future in the House remains uncertain, as that chamber is currently on recess. Graham was a prominent advocate for the bill before his recent passing. A tragic school shooting in Nonthaburi Province, Thailand, has left at least 6 people dead, including 3 students and 3 teachers. The incident occurred at Deb Siren School, with police identifying the shooter as a student. Over a dozen others were injured. This is a developing story, and we will continue to provide updates as more information becomes available. Stay tuned for further details. The News Stream, powered by Seaboard Networks, delivering smarter radio.

brought by the students and staff of Kutztown University Radio. I'm Mike Reggs. 2,098 students have been named to the Spring 2026 Dean's List at Kutztown University. To be eligible for the Dean's List, an undergraduate student must be registered for at least 12 credits and have a minimum grade point average of 3.60. Students who have requested privacy under FERPA were not listed. You can see the full 2026 Dean's List by going to our Kutztown University Radio Facebook page and scrolling back to a post we made on June 10. Congratulations to the students on the Spring 2026 Dean's List. In other campus news, the Kutztown University Council of Trustees has approved its new slate of officers, highlighting the council's June 2026 board meeting. Kevin Harden Jr., Esquire of the class of 07, was elected chair, while Phillips Armstrong of the class of 1971 was elected vice chair, and Sandy Green elected secretary to two-year terms beginning July 1st. In other business, the KU Council of Trustees approved the meeting minutes from April, approved internship agreements with various institutions, approved school-based internship agreements with Owen J. Roberts School District in Pottstown, Phillipsburg School District in Phillipsburg, Southern Lehigh School District in Center Valley, String Theory Schools in Philadelphia, Phoenixville Area School District in Phoenixville, Wissahickon School District in Ambler, and Lancaster-Lebanon IU-13. We check news hourly on KUR.

Maybe you can't afford to hop on a yacht and sail around the sunny warm parts of the world, but you can listen to KUR when specialty shows are not on the air, playing the smoothest soft rock hits from the 70s and 80s right up to today. 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
1: A Pittsburgh man is now facing charges in connection with a shooting last month in Clairton. Counts including attempted homicide and aggravated assault have been filed against 27-year-old Duran Winman. Investigators believe Winman shot a victim from a red vehicle in the 300 block of State Street on July 6th. The person who was injured was transported to an area hospital in stable condition. Winman is in custody at the Butler County Jail on unrelated charges. A truck driver has been found guilty of homicide by a vehicle after a crash on the Pennsylvania Turnpike killed a father and his two children. John Schaefer is the latest.
2: Prosecutors say 31-year-old Santos Valentin was distracted by his phone when his 47,000-pound tractor-trailer hit the family's car in Lancaster County last July. Valentin said he was using a navigation app, but prosecutors showed video they say captured him scrolling social media before the crash. The jury reached a guilty verdict after about an hour of deliberation following a three-day trial.
1: A new Kensington police officer is on leave during a use-of-force investigation after

0: Pittsburgh Pirates are now in last place of the NL Central following a tough road trip in Milwaukee. Pittsburgh lost three straight to the Brewers this week. They also lost three out of four to Cincinnati in the previous series. They'll look to turn things around against the New York Mets at home. I'm Juan Arango, and you're up to date with Radio PA.
1: Heat advisory until 8 o'clock tomorrow evening. Mostly sunny for today. Late day shower, thunderstorm. Some of the rainfall heavy at times. Afternoon highs 85 to 90. Shower, thunderstorm 70 tonight. Mostly sunny 85 to 90 tomorrow and again on Sunday. This is Radio PA meteorologist Bill Jackman.
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I'm Kennedy Collins. Two psychiatrists testified on Friday that Lindsay Clancy, who is charged with killing her three children, showed no signs of psychosis before the tragic incident. Clancy, age 35, has pleaded not guilty to the murder charges related to the deaths of her five-year-old daughter, Cora, three-year-old son, Dawson, and infant son, Callan, at their home in Duxbury, Massachusetts, back in January. This story is still developing, and we will provide updates as they come in. The Senate approved a new sanctions bill targeting Russia and its allies with a strong bipartisan vote of 86 to 11. The bill, named after the late Senator Lindsey Graham, aims to impose penalties on Russian officials and financial institutions over the invasion of Ukraine. While it has support in the Senate, its future in the House remains uncertain, as that chamber is currently on recess. Graham was a prominent advocate for the bill before his recent passing. The news stream, powered by Seaboard Networks, delivering smarter radio.

News on KUR, provided in part by the students and staff of Kutztown University Radio. I'm Mike Reggs. Kutztown University completed its renovation and celebrated a ribbon cutting and grand opening of one of its residence hall, Johnson Hall, on Thursday, August 6th. First built in 1966, Johnson Hall features 68,613 square feet of fully renovated and new space to house 298 students. Students will enter through the new vestibule-style main entrances, which open into the new exterior Golden Bear Courtyard. Renovations include a new fully ADA-compliant elevator, the addition of central air conditioning, and fully renovated restrooms on each resident floor. New lounge and study spaces have been added to each resident floor, as well as laundry facilities. The ground floor includes an updated student recreation center and kitchenette, a new conference room, imagination center, and well-being suite. Johnson Hall is named after Lillian Elizabeth Johnson, an 1889 graduate of Keystone State Normal School. She was the first critic teacher in the model school and later became the Dean of Women. KUR would like to remind you that for our most updated schedule of programming, make sure to go to our website, kutztown.edu/KUR, and click on schedule. 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We're on TikTok, Instagram, Threads, and Facebook. 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From KUR News, I'm Mike Reggs.

0: And now, from the Fun Barn, it's Cork and Nicky Carmichael.
1: Welcome to the Cork Show, where good music, good laughs, and good company never go out of style. I'm Nicky Carmichael, and I'm here with your host, Cork.
2: Hey, good morning, good afternoon, and good evening, everybody.
1: Hello there.
2: We're going to have fun today. You know why, Mickey?
1: Tell me.
2: We have so much stuff that you never think about.
1: Oh.
2: And we also have in today's show, you know, people that win the Nobel Prize?
1: Sure.
2: You always think, my God, these are the smartest people in the world. Well, I found some Nobel Prize winners that are losers, because what they actually okay. got the Nobel Prize for was gibberish.
1: Oh.
2: Yes, you got to stick around for that. Also, random weather forecast. Mickey is here with weather from some random place on the earth that you just are happy you're not there today. Mashup of the day, behind the music. Mickey's got a great song that you're going to learn more about today. And, speaking of the Nobel Prize, there is What a Woman. This is our section, our bit about a woman that did some great things.
1: Ooh, I like that.
2: Yes. And... man, so much more. Stick around. We're going to have fun. Airplane by B.O.B. It's the Cork Show with Mickey Carmichael. We'll see you in a minute.
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5: Gentlemen, you can't fight in here. This is the war room.
6: I'm trying.

0: He plays a lot of my songs. You know, he's a nice guy, but he doesn't have a lot of talent. John once said, it's like he's in a yellow submarine 20 leagues under the sea with no oxygen. It's caught with Laura Legend and Mickey Carmichael.
1: And now a man who's doing the best he can with what he's given. It's Court.

0: And we're back. It's the Court Show with Mickey Carmichael. Hi, Mickey.
1: Hi, Court.
0: Everybody wants a product that never breaks, right?
1: Right.
0: Like, why don't they make things the way they used to? Well, the problem is that puts companies out of business.
1: Yeah.
0: Like this one, original Pyrex. Remember the Pyrex? Do you have any at home still?
1: Oh, yeah.
0: That glass.
1: I love that.
0: Yeah. When they first made it, they made it out of a certain type of glass that really didn't break.
1: Oh.
0: And we all have the Pyrex measuring cup, you know, the one cup, two cup, pie pans, everything. Well, it never broke. It drove that company into near bankruptcy.
1: Oh, no.
0: Because how can you, once everybody has one,
1: yeah, that's
0: you
1: enough.
0: Don't need it anymore. So what they did is the U.S. Pyrex company switched to a weaker sodium lime glass. Breaks easier.
1: Why didn't they just make new colors or something? That would have been fun.
0: That would be the smart way to do it, right?
1: Right.
0: Or make a value thing like, oh, wow, this is cool. I get this with this or something. But it's just easier for them to make a cruddier product and more profitable. So if you buy Pyrex today, it's not as good as Grandma's Pyrex.
1: Garage sale hunting now.
0: Yeah, no doubt. I don't know what year they did that, though. So, but if it's in a garage sale, it's old Pyrex.
1: Probably so.
0: Sewing machines. You remember the old Black Singer sewing machine?
1: Oh, yeah.
0: Another thing that brought Singer to the brink of financial ruin.
1: Really?
0: You can go online and find these beautiful Singer sewing machines still working. Grandma still has one that works. Now, I know it's not as cool as today's, but in the day, they never broke.
1: Oh.
0: So, and they didn't do anything about it. Good for Singer. They just dealt with the fact they made a great product. Tupperware. Remember the Tupperware parties?
1: Oh, I had Tupperware. Oh, yeah. Went to the parties.
0: The airtight containers, if you're not, well, I think that's worldwide Tupperware. It's just storage containers for your leftovers. Airtight plastic containers. They came with a lifetime warranty, but they rarely wore out or broke. So it's a hard time. The company had a hard time. The growth started to slow with Tupperware because the product was so good. You know, Mickey, if the products would just break, they could probably break even. Here's a song called Break Even by The Script.
1: Boy.
0: We'll be right back with a Nobel Prize. Who is Mr. Nobel? Be right back. Court Show.
1: Mickey Carmichael.

0: The Court Show. This is Mickey Carmichael in court.
1: Hey, Mickey, we're about to... Nobel Prize, I think. It's not the Nobel Prize. It's the Nobel Prize. It all began with Alfred Bernard Nobel. And he was a Swiss inventor, and he invented something that was extremely destructive, and that was dynamite.
0: Oh.
1: Alfred decided he wanted to give back because of the damage his invention had done to the world.
0: Mm-hmm.
1: So he decided to make a foundation with his money to give prizes for persons who conferred, it says, the greatest benefit to humankind. And that's what the Nobel Prize is supposed to be. So it goes from a totally destructive invention and taking that money and putting it into something that makes humanity better.
0: You know, dynamite can be a good thing.
1: How is dynamite a good thing?
0: You can blow it up and make tunnels through the mountains.
1: Are you thinking about finding diamonds, Mickey?
0: Oh, and that bonus.
1: That huge ring on your finger. Good thing for TNT and dynamite. I didn't realize TNT and dynamite are separate things, too. I figured it was all the same. But dynamite was first created by this Swedish guy. Anyway, ladies and gentlemen, when we get back, we have an accidental nominated person for the Nobel Prize. It's The Court Show with Mickey Carmichael.

0: It's the Court Show with Mickey Carmichael. Mickey, do you know how people can listen to a couple of the last shows we've done?
1: Yeah, tune in to thecourtshow.org, CORTshow.org.
0: Yeah, and you can find, four of our last shows there, and they're updated. And you can also join the podcast.
1: Right,
0: yeah.
1: And then you have access to all of them.
0: I just looked. I think there's 678 Ooh. Shows. Yeah, we've had like 10,100 listens on our podcast, so it's crazy. And now, here's a guy, a Swedish legislator in 1944 nominated as a joke this person, but no one found it amusing. Instead, it created an uproar, and the nomination of Adolf Hitler was quickly withdrawn. Oh. However, the Soviet leader Joseph Stalin's nomination in 1945 and in 48, so Stalin was nominated twice, were made in all seriousness. Now, neither of them, of course, won, but people can be nominated even though they may not be the best people on the face of the earth.
1: What were they nominated for?
0: It would have been the Nobel Peace Prize.
1: Oh, Peace Prize.
0: Yes.
1: Oh, okay.
0: Yeah, does that make any sense whatsoever?
1: No.
0: Those two guys would be nominated for the Peace Prize. We'll be right back with some more fun things. We've got some Nobel Prize losers right when we get back.

0: Court Show with Mickey Carmichael. Good day, everybody.
1: Are we singing it now?
0: Yes. I don't know why that was in my head. Mickey, it's about the Nobel Prize today, and there was a guy named Johannes Fibiger. Well, Fib in the name right there. You should have caught on. 1926, he won for medicine. He discovered a roundworm that he claimed caused cancer in rats. The Nobel Prize looks at his research and says, oh, wow, this is great. It was later found that the rats actually had lesions and a severe vitamin A deficiency that caused the cancer.
1: Oh, not the worm.
0: Not what he won for.
1: Did they take it back?
0: I doubt it. You win a lot of money. Antonio Moniz, I guess, 1949. You'll know this one right away. He was awarded for developing the prefrontal lobotomy to treat mental illness. As we know, the frontal lobotomy was dangerous, barbaric, and widely misused and severely harmed a lot of people. But he won the Nobel Prize for that.
1: Oh, boy.
0: Last but not least, Luc Montagnier. It's spelled mountaineer in English, co-discovered HIV, good for him.
1: Oh.
0: And he co-founded it, which was great. That's what he won the prize for. But he later faced some scientific backlash because he sort of lost his mind. And he started promoting things like pseudoscientific claims that water memory and later claiming DNA sequences could be teleported via electromagnetic waves.
1: Oh, wow.
0: So, yeah, exactly. So there it is. He was just a little bit crazy. Bare Naked Ladies. Court Show, Mickey Carmichael.

0: Ah, Mickey, you like the mashups, don't you?
1: I love the mashups.
0: Yeah, let's get on with this one. September Sun, Green Day versus Soundgarden. Don't go anywhere. Random weather forecast coming right up.

0: There's your mashup of the day. It's Green Day and Soundgarden. Mashup is a song that the two artists never played on the same stage before, but they gone it. It doesn't mean they couldn't sing in the same song. It
1: sounds so good.
0: And now it's time for your random weather forecast with Court. No, Mickey Carmichael. What do you got, Mickey?
1: Well, the weather's so hot today, you could fry an egg on the sidewalk. This report takes us to a place where summer is basically showing up with a blowtorch with no apology.
0: Oh, that sounds awful.
1: Extreme heat warning remains in effect from 11 a.m. this morning to 8 p.m. in the afternoon. Dangerous hot conditions with heat indexes values up to 115 degrees expected.
0: And tell me it's not a place that's humid.
1: So, super humid. So, my daughter lives there. If you want to visit her today with this weather.
0: We probably shouldn't give her address out on the radio.
1: Probably not.
0: Your daughter, poor daughter's going to have all these people. Yeah. Your mom said to come and visit.
1: She's in New Orleans, Louisiana.
0: New Orleans.
1: If you're there today, drink plenty of fluids. Stay in an air conditioning room. Stay out of the sun. Check up on your relatives and neighbors and stay safe.
0: Oh, my gosh. Mickey, great. Random weather forecast. I hope where you are, it's much better than that.
1: Not so random.

0: Kim Pop.
1: No. All right, we'll be right back. We got a great song coming up. And then, Behind the Music with Mickey Carmichael.

0: have your attention, please? Behind.
1: It's time, Mickey. Behind. It's time for Behind the Music. Yeah, stuff that, songs that we know, things that we know that we had no idea that if you dug a little deeper, it's some pretty cool stuff. What do you got today, Mickey?
2: Hey, Cord, have you ever heard of the song Werewolves of London?
1: I have, and I love it.
2: I love that song, too, by Warren Zevon.
1: Yep.
2: Did you know they wrote that song in only 15 minutes?
1: I couldn't write a song, period, in 15 days. 15 minutes is insane.
2: Insane. Even though it only took 15 minutes to write the song, it took over 50 takes to record the song to get it just right.
1: Now, Mickey, you play in a rock band and you know about rehearsals.
2: Mm-hmm.
1: And it's sometimes not fun.
2: Right.
1: Sometimes. How many times have you done a song 59 times or 50?
2: I don't think we have ever rehearsed a song 59 times. And if that's the case, you're going to end up punching someone.
1: Exactly. So you wonder why these bands break up.
2: Yeah.
1: But they didn't. So 50 didn't. Some times they played this song.
2: Out of all those takes, guess which one they used?
1: I hope it was the 59th.
2: It's right. Number two.
1: Oh, God.
2: Yes.
1: Yeah, again, I don't understand how musicians have that work ethic.
2: Mm-hmm. Oh, guess who famous played on there, on that record?
1: Well, I assume Warren Zevon.
2: Definitely him, but also Mac Fleetwood from Fleetwood Mac.
1: No way.
2: And his bass player, John McVeigh. How cool is that?
1: I love that. Isn't it cool, ladies and gentlemen? I mean, did you know that these two famous, Fleetwood Mac basically played on this song,
2: it's
1: played
2: so
1: on this album.
2: Interesting when they collaborate like that.
1: Yeah.
2: Do you know what my favorite part of the song is?
1: What is it?
2: It's the imagery.
1: Yeah, well, that's true.
2: I love the werewolf holding the menu from a Chinese restaurant.
1: Yeah.
2: Drinking a pina colada.
1: From, is it Trader Vic's, I think?
2: Uh-huh.
1: Drinking a
2: it's
1: pina
2: Trader
1: colada
2: Vic's.
1: From
2: yeah,
1: Trader
2: Vic's.
1: Yeah, not Trader Joe's, Mickey. So
2: nope,
1: when you
2: Trader
1: go to Trader Joe's,
2: not looking for a werewolf there.
1: It's not your rock and roll road trip to go to Trader Joe's and get a pina colada.
2: I love how he took a scary monster and made it just silly and fun.
1: Yeah, that's awesome. There it is, ladies and gentlemen. Yeah, if you haven't seen an American Werewolf in London, I think it was somewhere in the 80s when it came out. It was sort of remade from the original Werewolf in London. When I saw it, all I could tell you, it was really good. Yeah, so give it a shot. Don't know if it stands up to the test of time. Thank you, Mickey.
2: Yes, you're welcome.
1: And, you know, here's Warren Zevon now, Werewolves of London.
2: Oh.

0: Werewolves of London, Wardens of Vaughn, and oh, Mickey, what a woman!
1: What a woman! Are you calling me what a woman?
0: No,
1: are you saying?
0: No, that's creepy. Here's a new bit called What a Woman. Controversy here lies in the fact that Jocelyn Burnell, who discovered pulsars in 1967, was excluded from the Nobel Prize. So these guys, 1974, they get the Nobel Prize for physics, even though she was the one that discovered it.
1: Oh.
0: Now, Jocelyn Burnell is pretty cool. 44 years later, after the Nobel Prize snub, Jocelyn Bell Burnell won the special breakthrough prize. It came with a $3 million award.
1: Ooh.
0: Because, you know, she actually discovered
1: right.
0: it. She donated it all.
1: What?
0: To England's Institute of Physics to fund underrepresented students, women,
1: wow.
0: ethnic minorities, and refugees.
1: Ooh, that just gave me chills.
0: Doesn't it?
1: I love that.
0: And she also said, yes, it was definitely sexism, but in the day, she just was like, you know what? There's not much a woman could do. So good for her. Could you give up $3 million?
1: Yeah, maybe.
0: You'd like to say you would, right?
1: Of course.
0: But then you'd be like, well, you know, $2 million's a lot. I could keep $1 million.
1: Right.
0: And by the time you have to actually write the check, you're going, well, maybe if I took $2 million and gave them $1 million.
1: What an amazing woman.
0: It is. There it is. If you want an amazing woman to research a little more about Jocelyn Burnell, it's The Court Show with Mickey Carmichael. And yeah, she just rolled with it. Here's some Steve Winwood.

0: Hey, Mickey, it's time to go.
1: What?
0: But before we go, I want to leave you with a song from Pink Floyd. And, you know, Syd Barrett was part of Pink Floyd, and he had passed away. He'd sort of, he went a little nuts, but he also had, you know, there was a lot of stuff going on. But they all loved him. And they wrote a song called A Great Gig in the Sky.
1: Ooh, that's a good one.
0: Yes. And they hired this woman, a studio musician, studio singer named yes. Claire Torrey. And she came in and they said, listen, they made the song without any lyrics at all or any vocal. And they just wanted it that way. They just wanted an instrumental tune. But then they thought there's something missing. So they called in Claire Torrey. So the band told her not to sing any words, but to improvise and treat her voice like an instrument to express emotion and mortality. That's all they told her.
1: That's incredible.
0: She was paid £30 for this at the time, which even in the early 70s was not enough. In 2005, she reached a settlement with the band for co-writing credits. She got a little bit for it later. Remember the court show, always something different.
1: Keep those good vibes alive and those tunes spinning.
0: And now here is The Great Gig in the Sky.

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I'm Kennedy Collins. A former federal prosecutor has filed a lawsuit against the Justice Department, claiming his firing violated his First Amendment rights. Will Rosenzweig was dismissed just days before a major trial after a blog he wrote years ago criticizing former President Trump resurfaced online. The lawsuit seeks his reinstatement and argues that Rosenzweig was a respected attorney with consistent praise. His termination is part of a broader shakeup within the Justice Department involving prosecutors tied to Trump-related investigations. Two psychiatrists testified on Friday that Lindsay Clancy, who is charged with killing her three children, showed no signs of psychosis before the tragic incident. Clancy, age 35, has pleaded not guilty to the murder charges related to the deaths of her 5-year-old daughter Cora, 3-year-old son Dawson, and infant son Callan at their home in Duxbury, Massachusetts, back in January. This story is still developing, and we will provide updates as they come in. The News Stream, powered by Seaboard Networks, delivering smarter radio.

0: are provided in part by the students and staff of Kutztown University Radio. I'm Mike Greggs. Kutztown University has instituted a policy change regarding the use of e-mobility devices on campus. Kutztown University will be prohibiting the use of all e-mobility devices on campus after careful consideration and assessment of emerging safety concerns, says Assistant Vice President and Dean of Students, Dr. Stephen Ruprecht. The devices include electric scooters, electric bikes, and motorized skateboards. Quote, "This decision has not been made lightly," Ruprecht said. "It reflects increasing concerns about an incident at KU with fire and life safety, i.e. exploding battery, in addition to pedestrian safety, congestion in high traffic areas, and the potential for accidents and injuries involving both riders and those walking across campus," end quote. Ruprecht continued that over the past year, institutions across the country have experienced a rise in incidents related to e-mobility devices, particularly in shared spaces such as walkways, residence hall areas, and entrances to academic buildings. Quote, "These devices, while convenient, can travel at speeds that create serious risks in environments designed primarily for foot traffic. Effective immediately, use of electric scooters, electric bikes, and motorized skateboards will not be permitted on KU property, including walk pathways and building interiors. Devices should not be stored inside university buildings, including residence halls, due to fire safety and battery concerns." We check news hourly on KUR.
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2: You go, you brush your teeth, you take a shower, you flush your toilet, you don't think about how that water gets to your house. I fell into public service. I didn't grow up saying, ooh, I want to serve, you know, the people where I live. That's not part of my job description. It was just a need that I saw. The more people understand the why behind something, even if they don't like it, you're being transparent. This is why we have to do this. And I think if you communicate and be transparent, it works. A lot of times people just want to come in my office and complain. They don't really want you to fix anything. They just want to get it off their chest. And I'm okay with that. We don't believe in just meeting the standard. We go above and beyond.
1: No one wakes up one day and says, you know, I want to work in the sewers. But yet, we all want to have clean water, indoor flush toilets, and we don't want to think about it. But think about it. Every time you turn on your shower or you flush, someone in your city made sure that happened. Welcome to the Good Government Show. I'm Dave Martin. First, help us share the message of good government by liking us and sharing us where we are on social media. Make sure to review us and share our show everywhere. We all need to talk about good government. Kelly Bentley is the Human Resources Manager for the Anniston, Alabama Water Works and Sewer Board. It's up to her to make sure that the Water and Sewer Department is fully staffed. And as she will tell you, it's not an easy job. I mean, who wants to work in the sewer? Well, someone has to. And it can get a little pungent, and she will tell you that. But there are some really great benefits, too. Kelly was recently honored by the National Academy for Public Administration as one of the 250 government champions. These are people that staff city halls across the country. They keep the water clean, keep the roads paved, they work on fire trucks, and generally they do the work and the not glamorous or headline-attracting work. Well, that makes all our lives better. I wanted to hear from that person who starts someone in a career in public service and what that means. How do you convince someone to work in public service, and what's kept her in government for the 23 years she's been doing it? So coming up, a profile on public service and how Kelly Bentley, Anniston, Alabama's HR manager, brings other people into government. That's next. Hello Nation is our partner here at the Good Government Show. This is a new direction from CGI Digital. 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Once you wrap up this episode of The Good Government Show, give a listen to our friends over at Good News for Lefties. This daily podcast highlights news stories that show there's more good news out there. Other people in government are really trying to do the right thing. That's Good News for Lefties. Listen where you're listening now. Welcome to The Good Government Show. I'm happy to have with me Kelly Bentley. She is the Human Resources Manager for the Anniston Water Works and Sewer Board of Anniston, Alabama. Welcome to the show.
2: Thank you for having me.
1: Well, you're welcome. And the reason why you're here is because you are a National Academy of Public Administration government champion. You're one of the 250 people across America that the National Academy of Public Administration cited as being public service workers that they wanted to feature. So congratulations.
2: Thank you so much.
1: I am going to read something to you that James Christian Blackwood, the president and CEO of the National Academy, said. He said, "These 250 champions are truly special and make a difference in our everyday lives." So how do you do that?
2: Well, you know, I've been in this business a long time, and I just try to treat the people that work for us the way I wish somebody had treated me at the beginning of my career. So to be appreciated, to be heard, all of those things in a servant type leadership.
1: So you are the HR director for the Waterworks and Sewer Board. So it's your job to bring people in and to manage them. How long have you been doing this?
2: Let's see. I've been at this entity for 4 years, but I've been doing this for a little over 20 years.
1: And if folks can't see everything, I see you in your room. You've got a big human resources sign painted on your wall, and it says HR Specialist Drive. So you're in the right place.
2: I'm in the right place, yes.
1: So, you know, in talking about, you know, government, the 250 government champions for the National Academy, you know, one of the things that we try to do is we try to talk a little bit about public service. And when we sat down, when we met in Philadelphia at the ceremony, I said, you know, "How's it going?" And you said, "Oh, my God, it's hard to get people to come work." So what's the challenge right now in hiring people to come into public service? And, you know, specifically in your role at Waterworks and Sewer Board, I'm sure no one is waking up or is thinking in high school, "I want to work in the sewers."
2: Well, the first thing is this particular utility genre, if you will, people just don't think about it. You go, you brush your teeth, you take a shower, you flush your toilet. You don't think about how that water gets to your house. Most people that work in this field either have a family member that has worked in this field or some type of connection personally. Because if you go into high schools or colleges, nobody's thinking about, "Hey, I want to be a utility worker for a water entity." Power is a little different because you see power, you know, they want to be a line worker, that kind of thing. So first of all is getting that out there to the, you know, to the public, getting it to the potential employees, is letting them know about this career. The second thing is competing against the, you know, the private sector. We can't compete salary-wise, you know, with a private, there are privatized water utilities. We can't compete with them because we are not-for-profit. So we depend on our revenue to, we feed everything back into our system to update machinery, plants, plus pay the salaries of our employees. We try to offer a really healthy benefit package. But when you're in your 20s, you don't care about retirement or health insurance. That's just not something you're looking at.
1: No.
2: You want to know when you got to work, how much you're going to make, and is there any overtime?
1: Okay. So comparing government service to private service, or, you know, working in the private sector, you know, what's the reaction from someone that says, "Well, we have an opening in our sewer department"?
2: See, I'm actually hiring right now for my sewer department. And so
1: if you're listening, you know, and you need a job in Alabama, go up to Anniston. Yes. There's a good chance you get hired.
2: Exactly.
1: All right.
2: And, you know, honestly, one of the first things I've done since I came here is I take pictures of what we actually do. Because you can tell somebody you're going to work in the sewer, and the first thing they think of is, "Oh, I'm going to be covered in poop all day." You know?
1: Right.
2: That can happen.
1: While that can happen.
2: Yes. But it's not like you're waiting around waist deep in, you know, sewer all day.
1: Right.
2: So I do show pictures and, you know, show the type of machinery we use and the things like that. But if you've got a sensitive smell, it's not for you.
1: So how do you sell public service?
2: Really, it's you're looking for that person that's wanting a career. If they're looking to make a quick buck, this is not for them.
1: Yes.
2: And you know, I'm just upfront about that. You know,
1: but how do you convince someone? You know, someone comes into your office and says, "Hey, I see you have an opening at the waterworks." And then you say, well, you know, it's going to be water, it's going to be sewer, it's going to be a combination. They go, what's the pitch that you use for someone to, you know, entice them to understand that public service is, you know, noble and helpful?
2: Well, you know, our mission is to provide the quality drinking water. And I pitch a lot about our culture. It's a great place to work, the flexibility, the things that our board does for our employees. You know, you pitch all the good stuff first.
1: Right. So what is, you know, if you're a young guy or a man or woman and you're looking for a career, what is it about public service that is the most attractive, do you think?
2: It differs from person to person.
1: But generally speaking, you know.
2: Yeah, generally speaking, our work hours. You know, you don't have any weekend work unless there's an emergency. They rotate on call, so they know they don't have to. You know, your weekends, your Friday and Saturday nights, you're going to be free, except when you're on call. You know, just putting those things out there. And some people are receptive to that and some aren't.
1: What kept you in public service all this time? How long have you been doing this? You said 4 years here and then before that?
2: Yeah. So I've been doing this about 23 years.
1: All right.
2: And I fell into public service. I didn't grow up saying, ooh, I want to serve, you know, the people where I live. I just really enjoy it. I enjoy working and making other employees' lives. If I can make it easier in some way, you know, we'd all love to stay home and get paid and not have to go to work. So we have to go to work. So I want to make it as good of an experience as it can be. You know, we have manual labor and it's hot. They're kind of like the post office. It doesn't matter if it's raining, if it's cold, if it's hot, they have to go out there. So, you know, I try to do things that make people appreciate. But one of the things is last summer, I brought in a slushy truck. Those little cone slushies. That's nothing. You know, I can't give you a lot of money, but I can appreciate you at the end of a hot day.
1: Sure.
2: You would be surprised at the people who, you know,
1: who wouldn't want a slushie in the middle of summer in Alabama?
2: Yeah.
1: Where did you put it? Was it out of the field or at the office?
2: Yeah. We have an operations center and I just had it in the parking lot. So when they pulled in, it was playing the music and it had, this, you know, the ice cone slushie. So they were all, you know, I'm like, hey, y'all stop and grab you a slushie, you know.
1: All right. Everybody had one. Did you run over and have one yourself?
2: Oh, yeah.
1: What what flavor?
2: Grape.
1: Okay. I'm a cherry guy. So according to a press release that the city put out about you, it said that you've done some work. It says you've had created training programs and you've had partnerships with educational organizations. How have you done that and what effect has that had? And is there a lesson here for other cities?
2: Yes, there really is. And I'm not gatekeeping anything. You know, we are a small utility, even though we service like 19,000 different consumers, but we are small in number. And it's across the nation, doesn't matter where you're at, what state you're in, there are regulations for the people that work in this industry. And you have to keep up continuing education hours and pay for those certifications. So to do that, we all need to work together to kind of offset the cost for each other. Otherwise, we're just poaching each other's workers back and forth. But what I did was work with the local community college system through a grant program. I did all the legwork, applied, got these grants, and hosted these free open classes. And I didn't care where you worked at. Come and participate. Get your CE hours. Get your certification. You know, and let's not have to pay out of pocket for that.
1: Sure. And have you continued this or was it a one-time thing or is it ongoing?
2: No, I'm continuing it. I ended up a little over $30,000 in grant money last year.
1: Okay, good.
2: I'm looking to do more this year. And I just, that's not part of my job description. It was just a need that I saw. And other general managers at other places were like, shoot, yeah, if you'll do all the legwork, we'll participate.
1: Well, you have exactly just then summarized what it is to be a public service champion. You did something that was not really your job, and you went out and did it, and you accomplished it, and you've made people's lives better. No doubt this is why you were selected as a government champion. Is this what you see in people who work in government across the board?
2: No.
1: No? You're the only one doing this? No one else does what you do?
2: They do, depending on where you are in your career. Yeah. Sometimes in public service, you can get burnout really fast. But it's like any career, it's hills and valleys.
1: Sure.
2: You know, just everybody, it doesn't matter what job you're in, you're either on top of the mountain or you're down in the valley, you know.
1: Right.
2: And yes, there are lots of people out there. And just like that, that's why I'm not gatekeeping anything. If I can help, matter of fact, I have a one-person HR department in California who wrote to me and asked me, could I send her one of our training programs? And I'm like, yes, don't reinvent the wheel. Just take mine and meld it to you, what works for you.
1: Right. So Anniston is sort of in central Alabama. You're not near a big city. You're sort of kind of a rural city, I guess, is the best way to describe it. So you're sort of out there on your own. How hard is it to find people to come work for you and work for the city?
2: I do a lot of word of mouth hiring. I do a lot of Facebook.
1: Okay.
2: Social media, you know. The days of newspapers, I've tried the Indeed route, you know, but really social media has been, you know, they have those what's happening in whatever city.
1: Sure.
2: And I could post in there.
1: All right. So you're trying to hit on knock on every door to see
2: yes.
1: which door works. If you had somebody in your office right now and they were thinking about coming to work for the city of Anniston, what's the thing you would tell them? What would you say about public service and about a career in public service?
2: It's really worthwhile.
1: Why?
2: You got to stick it out, you know, but there's something to be said for the feeling that you get when you know you're serving those constituents or those consumers. Even though they may not know it or appreciate it, you know, we never hear from the people when you're doing a good job. You only hear from people when you're doing a bad job or when the water line breaks.
1: Right.
2: And people can't take a shower. You know, that's when you hear from them. But the things that we do, and it's amazing what you can accomplish when you work together. And it is worthwhile, you know, at the end of the day, not only, you know, in the feeling, but in the retirement that you get, you know, and the ability to retire and know that you have a solid retirement plan. You know, it's not going to go under. Water is something that everybody's always going to need. AI is not going to take away water. Computers aren't going to take away water. It's not something that it's going to diminish over time.
1: Okay. So I'm going to come back and I'm going to ask you the questions I ask every mayor I talk to, and we're going to do that next. The Good Government Show is sponsored by OUR. That's OUR for Our Community. 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We hear that all the time from government leaders. 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After you get done with this episode, hear more good government stories with our friends at How to Really Run a City. 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So I have a questionnaire that I ask, and usually I ask this of mayors and city leaders, government leaders. You're a public servant here in the Anniston Water Works and Sewer Board, and you are the human resources manager. You're HR. You're there. So my first question is the hardest. What is good government? Define it. What's your definition of good government?
2: Good communication and transparency.
1: That's simple.
2: That's simple.
1: Nothing tricky to it at all.
2: No, I don't think it is. People, the more people understand the why behind something, even if they don't like it, you're being transparent. This is why we have to do this. And I think if you communicate and be transparent, it works.
1: If people don't like the way government is working, if they don't like what they're seeing in the city of Anniston, or if they, you know, don't think their water is clean, what should they do?
2: Be involved. You can call and complain, but it's more of what can I do to help? What can I do? Even if it's you're not employed by someone, keeping your meters cleaned out around your meter at your house. Just small
1: help things. Out the meter reader.
2: Yeah, help out the people that have to come out, you know.
1: So you said 23 years you've been doing this. You said you sort of fell into this, but what drew you to public service initially, and what kept you staying here for 23 years?
2: The people. I enjoy the people. Now, don't get me wrong. I got some hot mess of some people, but the majority of them are very appreciative.
1: Bless their hearts.
2: Yeah, bless their hearts. You know, God bless.
1: Very simple expression. Yeah, sorry, go ahead.
2: Yeah, in the South, if you say bless their heart, you know.
1: You really say, excuse me. Anyway, we'll go through, we'll come back to that in just a moment. But so who inspires you? Who inspired you to get involved, and who inspires you to stay?
2: I've had some really good supervisors over the years, some bosses. You know, I had a mentor. I just really like the way, now she and I are completely different in the way we approach HR. But she was my mentor, and it made me push and want to be more in the HR field, because I started in the payroll side. And I like that. I like the payroll benefits side. But, you know, I followed her footsteps into the HR realm.
1: Gotcha.
2: And then I have a boss now who gives me just enough rope to hang myself or or make something fabulous.
1: All right. So to hang yourself or make something fabulous. Do you have a political hero? Is there someone in government or in politics that inspires you?
2: No.
1: No?
2: Actually, I'm probably the most apathetic person you'll see about politics.
1: No.
2: And that is shocking. I know. I know it is. But I'm all about the worker bee for, okay.
1: Well, it must be working. That's why you were cited. Did you see yourself, you know, when you were starting out, did you think, oh, I want to work for the city? Or were you like, oh, I want to work for, you know, a big corporation and become president?
2: I didn't see myself working for the city, but I had an opportunity to work where I live. I don't live here in Anniston. I live a short distance away. And started working in the police department, honestly.
1: Okay. All right.
2: And kind of went from there. And then I've just stayed in public service since then.
1: So when you're home, do you turn the water on and go, ah, the water's better in Anniston?
2: No, because actually where I live, they buy water from us here in Anniston.
1: Oh,
2: so
1: all right.
2: I'll be like, uh-uh, that's the best water you can get.
1: So you're constantly monitoring the water.
2: Yeah.
1: What would you like someone, you know, you said you've had a lot of different roles, you payroll, you talked about the police department, now you're in HR for the water management and sewer board. What would you like people to know about government that they don't know?
2: A lot of people feel like government's ripping them off, taking advantage of the little person. And they're really not. There is a lot of rules and regulations that employees in government have to follow. You know, there is misspent money in all kinds of places. And I acknowledge that. And I actually have this conversation with my husband a lot. You know, tax monies are pinpointed, they have to be used in certain ways. And grant monies are the same way. You know, people will say, well, they're building this park over here, we need our road paved. Well, that money is earmarked grant, has to be used for recreational purposes. So a city may be doing that. And then that goes back to the transparency and the communication. You know, if we just tell people, like these grants that I'm getting for training, I can't give everybody a lump sum one-time attaboy payment. It has to be used for training. And I tell my guys that.
1: Okay. What's the best part of your job?
2: The best part of my job. And I know this sounds funny, but it is the people. You know, they are, as much as they get on my nerves, they are human beings with problems and things happening at home and outside. And if there's anything I can do to help provide resources or just, you know, a lot of times people just want to come in my office and complain. They don't really want you to fix anything. They just want to get it off their chest. And I'm okay with that. I'm kind of thick-skinned, and I'm okay with that.
1: Does that happen often?
2: Oh, all the time.
1: So I have never been to Anniston. If I'm coming and you're meeting me out for lunch, where are we going? What are we having? What's the one thing you have to try in Anniston? And it can be barbecue because this is Alabama.
2: Well, I was going to say barbecue.
1: Well, please do that. Go ahead. I'm okay.
2: Yeah, we got some really good barbecue here in Anniston, Alabama.
1: All right. What's your dish? What do you order? What's your order?
2: Oh, the pulled pork baked potato.
1: The pulled pork baked potato. All right. Mm-hmm. Sounds good. I'm all about barbecue. No problem there. What do you do for fun?
2: Well, I coach volleyball.
1: Oh, wow.
2: Yeah. I read a lot. I read a lot. But I coach volleyball, and it's so funny because you can apply things from HR to your volleyball team.
1: I bet. Do you sometimes have to use the same voice and go, all right, kids, now here's what we're going
2: to
1: do?
2: Yeah, I have been known to, you know, I'm usually pretty calm and laid back, but I did kind of snap this past season during one game. So,
1: what do you think is the most important part of the Anniston Waterworks and Sewer Board's work?
2: You know, is just maintaining those standards to make sure that our water is above par. We don't believe in just meeting the standard. We go above and beyond. And the same thing on our sewer. You know, we have to treat water that goes back into the creeks and rivers around here. And so what water we put back in is better quality than what's in there now.
1: This is the Good Government Show, and we always bring it back to good government. Tell me about a good government project that you've had a hand in at the Water and Sewer Works that you're excited about.
2: Well, right now, we have a leadership program here within Anniston Waterworks, trying to be proactive instead of reactive, because as we have employees retire out, we're trying to prepare that next generation that's coming through the system. And so normally you see people promoted because they've got great technical skills, but they don't have a clue what they do in supervising people. So We have classes, we have things go on that teach them. And sometimes they'll go through these classes and they'll be, you know what, that's not for me. I just want to be the worker bee. I don't want to move up.
1: All right, well.
2: And then you'll have people say, you know, they'll say, I want to do this. And I said, well, you better start treating people a little bit, you know.
1: All right.
2: Because one day those people are going to be the ones, you know, under, you know, that you will have to serve.
1: So you're finding the next generation of leaders. You're already starting. Kelly Bentley, you are the Anniston Waterworks and Sewer Board Human Resources Manager, and you are also a National Academy of Public Administration, one of the 250 government champions. Congratulations. Great to talk to you, and thanks for giving us some insight in what it's like to, you know, be a public servant and one of those people that you don't necessarily see every day. Thank you.
2: Thank you. It was great talking to you.
1: Great talking to you. Thank you. The Good Government Institute has a new partner, the Charles F. Kettering Foundation. I really like their podcast, The Context, and I bet you will too. They have a new series called Democracy Under Construction. 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Want to hear more about good government? Check out another show I host, Leading Iowa, Good Government in Iowa Cities. I host the show with Brad Kavanaugh, mayor of Dubuque, Iowa, and the immediate past president of the Iowa League of Cities. Together, we talk to leaders in Iowa cities. We talk about what works and what good government looks like in Iowa. Join us right here where you're listening now. That's Leading Iowa, Good Government in Iowa Cities. What if Lincoln hadn't been shot? What if World War I hadn't happened? Jim Ludlow, Good Government Show executive producer, explores both those ideas in two books. In Lincoln, Beyond the Bullet, he imagines that Lincoln lives. In Royal Cousins, he imagines what would have happened if three kings, all cousins, hadn't blundered their way into war. What if? Think about it. Go to goodgovinstitute.org/books and order a copy. Sometimes people just want to come into my office and complain, and I'm fine with that. Well, that's the hard part of working in public service. So says Kelly Bentley, the human resource manager for the Anniston, Alabama Waterworks and Sewer Board. But she had some really great insights into hiring and promoting people in city offices. I think taking pictures of the city sewer system is a great idea. It lets you know it's not just standing around in the sewer, and it does give potential hires a small preview of what they might be in for. Now, folks, go make sure your city's meter reader can get to the dials in your house. Help them out. That's our show. 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Jason Sturczyk is our editor and producer. 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

I'm Kennedy Collins. Two psychiatrists testified on Friday that Lindsay Clancy, who is charged with killing her three children, showed no signs of psychosis before the tragic incident. Clancy, age 35, has pleaded not guilty to the murder charges related to the deaths of her five-year-old daughter, Cora, three-year-old son, Dawson, and infant son, Callan, at their home in Duxbury, Massachusetts, back in January. This story is still developing, and we will provide updates as they come in. Supreme Court Justice Samuel Alito confirmed he's remaining on the bench for another term, quelling speculation about his retirement. In a recent interview, Alito stressed that political influences do not affect his decisions, stating he votes based on what he believes is right. His decision to stay could have significant implications, as a retirement would have allowed President Trump to appoint a fourth justice. The News Stream, powered by Seaboard Networks, delivering smarter radio.

News on KU are provided in part by the students and staff of Kutztown University Radio. I'm Mike Reggs. The Kutztown University Council of Trustees has new officers serving in leadership roles for the next 2 years, as approved at its June meeting. Kevin Hardin Jr. of the class of 07 Esquire will serve as chair. Phillips Armstrong of the class of 71 will serve as vice chair, and Sandy Green will serve as secretary. The 11-member KU Council of Trustees sets broad policy and direction for Kutztown University of Pennsylvania with the assistance of the university president. And Kutztown University has unveiled a Bachelor of Science in Business Administration General Business Online program designed for students who have previously earned college credits or completed an associate's degree to seamlessly transfer to Kutztown University. Kutztown University says they understand that today's adult students want access to flexibility without compromising quality. The online general business degree meets the needs of working professionals and adult learners seeking a streamlined, achievable path to graduation in as little as 2 years. Kutztown University's BSBA in General Business is a fully online, asynchronous degree completion program designed for motivated students who have already completed at least 60 college credits, including applied statistics, and are ready to finish their bachelor's degree. With flexible scheduling and a structured academic plan, full-time students with a business background can complete the program in as little as 2 years. We check news hourly on KUR.

0: 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And now, Cork and Laura Legend.
1: Hello, everybody. Thanks for listening. I am Laura Legend, and we're here for, you know, Just Another Show with Just Another Show co-host, Cork.
2: Hey, wait. Who's the co-host on this show? I believe it's you.
1: Oh,
2: this is my show, and we are.
1: Look, I didn't cross a line. That didn't offend him immediately.
2: Anyway, we are here at the barn, the barn studio, and yeah, there's going to be some pictures coming out. I haven't told Laura Legend yet, but we have a photographer set up, so one day you'll be able to see us, actual us. I'm going to be covered.
1: I'm going to have my friend Shilpa step in as my body double.
2: Yeah, that's what we need. But we need people doubles.
1: Yes, people doubles. That's a better word.
2: And you know what? It's going to be fun today. You know why, Laura?
1: Because I'm here.
2: Well, that's usually the reason. But this is even more of a reason because we have, just a couple of quick church bulletins for you. The little old lady that types them up so nice and neat and then sometimes makes some mistakes.
1: Typos.
2: Criminals who should have been moved to the front of the classroom or maybe stayed in school just a little bit longer. And here's the big one today, selfies. Be careful out there, ladies and gentlemen. I have some statistics on selfie injuries and deaths you might want to hear.
1: That is not how you want to go down.
2: And also, I have this separated into male and female, and it won't surprise you who does the dumber thing. Rock history, we got a little bit of that today. And, Emmy's here with some dad jokes and our TV song of the day. But we're going to get going with some great rock and roll. We got some 3 a.m. and then we've got Dimitri Martin talks about his pajamas with pockets in them.
1: Ooh, fun.
2: And some cars all coming up right now. The Cork Show with Laura Legend will be right back.

0: We interrupt our program to bring you this important message. I love you. Now, back to our show.
1: My name is Dimitri, and these are some of my jokes. These are new pajamas, and they have pockets in them. Which is great, because before that, I used to have to hold stuff when I slept. I'm gonna buy a bunch of hermit crabs and make them live together. People say, are those hermit crabs? I'll say, not anymore. These are mingling crabs. Very rare. I think they named oranges before they named carrots. What are these? Those are orange. Oranges. What about these? Oh, crap. Sort of is such a harmless thing to say, sort of. It's just a filler. It doesn't really mean anything. But after certain things, sort of means everything. Like after, I love you. Or, you're going to live. Or, it's a boy!
2: 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Always something different.

0: And we're back.
1: Welcome back.
0: Yeah, some cars with Court and Laura Legend. And now it's time for a few Church Boltons. Just real quick, Laura. It's those Church Boltons that are misprinted by those who mean so well.
1: Oh, yeah.
0: They volunteer their time in the basement. Mm-hmm. They count the cash and try not to pocket any of it.
1: Mm-hmm.
0: And then they type up the bulletin. And sometimes it's a little embarrassing like this. There is a sign-up sheet for anyone wishing to be baptized on the table in the foyer. So if you're looking to be baptized on the table in the foyer, sign up somewhere. Remember, in prayer, the many who are sick of our congregation.
1: I like that one.
0: Sick in our congregation. The third verse of Blessed Assurance will be sung without musical accomplishment. You know, I've been to church, and that is sort of true.
1: Oh.
0: It's Drug Awareness Week. Get involved in drugs before your children do.
2: Oh, my.
1: That's the plan.
0: Yeah, and speaking of Sunday, here's some U2. Sunday, Bloody Sunday, the live version. 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
3: 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This song is not a rebel song. This song is Sunday, Bloody Sunday.

0: Live version Sunday, Bloody Sunday. It's the Court Show with Laura Legend. And it's time now for... Yep, criminals who should have been moved to the front of the class or more stayed in school just a little bit longer. Like this one, Laura. Lancaster, Kentucky. Hello. Raymond Pace, 47 years old, was charged with offenses including possession of methamphetamine, heroin, and drug paraphernalia.
1: Ooh.
0: Pace called authorities Saturday to report a stolen laptop. Officer Steve Debord arrived to find an intoxicated Pace, requesting to be jailed for several months to support his girlfriend.
1: What?
0: He requested to be jailed from Officer Pace because he wanted to support his girlfriend. Pace said she was serving a five-month jail sentence. Pace explained that she needed to be in jail. He needed to be in jail with her so she would not be stressed. Well,
1: like they're going to share a cell?
0: Exactly, like he can choose.
1: Could you just put us up at the Hilton?
0: He should have stayed in school a little bit longer.
1: Wow.
0: Pace shoved the officer in an attempt to get arrested, but as you watch any more on YouTube, these officers know they're on camera, and they're so cool for very long periods of time with these people. The officer demurred until Pace pulled out a bundle of drug paraphernalia. Hey, look at this then.
1: Well, that'll do it.
0: It's unclear if Pace has a lawyer and whether he'll be able to see his girlfriend. I'm going to say, Laura, no on the girlfriend.
1: Yeah, probably not.
0: Also in Fleetwood, Mississippi, authorities in Mississippi said two men attempted to scam the state lottery. Otis Litham, 47, and Russell Sparks, 48. They spent most of their lives trying to come up with this one. They were arrested Monday and charged with offenses including counterfeiting instruments of money over $1,000. Officers said the suspects tried to alter a losing lottery ticket to make it $100,000. Are you ready for this, Laura?
1: Hit me.
0: By gluing numbers onto the lottery ticket.
1: Oh my.
0: They would...
1: Front of the class for that one, for sure.
0: Absolutely. Yeah, the men, both of Columbus, were set to appear in court on Tuesday. Sometimes we just have nothing.
1: Yeah, there's not a lot to be said there.
0: No. There it is. Ladies and gentlemen, criminals that should have been moved to the front of the classroom or stayed in school just a little bit longer. And you know what? You can't get a better song than this. I mean, they weren't calling them a liar. Here it is, Florence the Machine. I'm not calling you a liar. Scorch Hill or Legend.

0: It's always a great day when you have it tuned into the Court Show. Radio the way it should be. Thanks for listening.
1: When you're not wearing pants, it's important to start your morning right. And that means a bowl of Grape Nuts. Only Grape Nuts combines the wholesome flavors of sun-dried hay and middle school gymnastics mat to create that one-of-a-kind taste. And with a hardness rating equivalent to tourmaline and its sharp and jagged texture, you just might think you're eating a bowl of high-grade aquarium gravel. So if you're craving something indigestible and don't mind the sight of a little blood in your stool, why not reach for Grape Nuts? Make your teeth earn their keep with Post Grape Nuts.

0: you think I'm in love, let them sense from above. I'm not that innocent. Oh, yeah, yeah, yeah, yeah.
1: Laura, you ever take selfies?
2: I try not to.
1: Yeah, same. I'm not a big picture taker. You a big picture taker?
2: Of my children, yes. And the birds.
1: Yeah. And the bird. Yes, I forgot. You're sort of a birdie.
2: Yes.
1: Sorry to those in England. That means something else here. So she takes pictures of birds and likes birds. I, on the other hand, do not like to. And, you know, my kids do. My wife does lots of pictures. But selfies, ladies and gentlemen. My son-in-law, we call him, his superpower is selfie man. Because he's about 6'3 and his arms are about 6'4.
2: That helps.
1: And what amazing picture taker he is, because you can't really tell that there's not somebody else taking the picture. But we have to be careful. There is a comprehensive study done in 2011 through 2017. And I know this is a little old, but it is the most recent comprehensive study. In that time period, 259 people died while taking selfies with 137 incidences. Those are injuries and crazy things happen. The mean age of this was 22.94 years. Let's just say 23 years.
2: Yeah.
1: About 73% were male.
2: Well, you know who lives longer.
1: 27% were females. The highest numbers of incidents of selfie incidents and deaths. India's the number one country. And they're mostly from falling. You know, we men are geniuses when it comes to taking pictures near a cliff. Ugh. Check this out. Russia, number two. United States is number three. And Pakistan is number four. So not bad. So drowning, transport, and fall. First of all, they're saying you should. There should be signs around some of these places saying no selfie zones to help people be not as smart as they are. Here's some things you don't want to take pictures in. Concentration camps, Holocaust, obvious. You don't want to take pictures around animals.
2: Oh,
1: have you seen that?
2: No.
1: People in Yosemite.
2: With the bison. Yes.
1: Yes, they take pictures with themselves of bison. The edge of mountains, cliffs, yeah, death-defying locales, just not cool. Cemeteries, be respectful. Holy sites, of course. Don't go to somebody, even if it's not your religion, be respectful. And the last but not least is nude beaches.
2: Oh, yeah. No selfies there, please.
1: Now, they do say if you're going to take a picture on a nude beach, like if there's a beautiful view or just a beach view, make darn sure there's nobody in it. It's please. Just respectful of others. I've never been to a nude beach, been to a topless one. Let me tell you, it's not what you want to see. Just going to leave that out there. Ladies and gentlemen, there it is. Don't take pictures where you shouldn't, and be careful out there with the selfies. It's The Court Show with Laura Legend. We'll be right back. Yeah, here's some
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1: Speaking of pictures, Jake Alsband.

0: Frame, the Court Show with Laura Legend. And now some rock history with Court.
1: Yeah, it's time for rock history by the man, the myth, the legend that knows all of rock and roll. It's really not, I don't know anything.
0: About anything.
1: Yeah, but nobody knows that. On this day in 1979, 20-year-old Prince played his first public show, Minneapolis Capri Theater. That's where he is from, and that's where the Purple Museum is, if you ever want to go out there and see it. For what was sure to have been a very lucky audience. Mm-hmm. Yeah, because he was an unknown. He had already signed like 3 record deals and hadn't performed live yet.
0: Wow.
1: Yeah, they were all lucky. In 1973, Bruce Springsteen released his debut, Greetings from Asbury Park, New Jersey. Although the album didn't do well, you know what song was on this album?
0: Born in the USA, the only Bruce Springsteen song I know.
1: Blinded by the Light.
0: Oh, I might know that one.
1: Yeah, but Bruce didn't make it famous. Manfred Mann covered it, and it became number one on the US charts for a long time. But for fun, on the Court Show, we are going to play the Blinded by the Light Bruce Springsteen version.
0: Ooh.
1: How fun is that?
0: Very fun.
1: We'll be right back. It's the Court Show with Laura Legend, the CORT show.org.

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1: We'd love to have your support for our nonprofit. It's saving kids from bad dad jokes. And they're getting younger all the time. This is what's scary. My niece, Emmy, and she is 6 years old.
0: And she's a victim.
1: She is a victim of bad dad jokes. And here is Emmy now telling us a little bit about her story. And just you can hear it in her voice. She's screaming for help. We'll be right back.
2: Hi, I'm Emmy. I suffer from bad dad jokes.
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0: jokes. It makes me sad.
1: Did you know Australia's biggest export is boomerangs? It's also its biggest import. 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And one and a two.
0: Can you see why we need your help?
1: What do the movies The Titanic and The Sixth Sense have in common? I see dead people.
0: Please help.
1: How do you sell a deaf man a chicken? 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
5: I'm pretty dumb. I tell people I'm dumb. I'm like, hey, I'm dumb. But no one goes like, okay. They're just always like, I bet you're not dumb. And you're like, well, I'm trying to help you out here. We're about to have a conversation, so I'm just trying to give you a heads up. Here's a story. I can prove it. If I need it, I prove it. Everybody's like, no, we, yeah, you know. When I was 15, my first job was in Nashville. It was at Opryland Theme Park. We used to have an amusement park. And I was working, and I'm sitting eating lunch, and this couple sits down, and we start talking and stuff. I was like, I'm Nate. And the guy's like, I'm John. This is my wife, Jane. And their last name was Doe. So it was John and Jane Doe. And I was just like, that's the craziest thing. What are the odds of that? You know, that's so crazy. Couldn't believe it. Cut to earlier this year, I'm 35, I'm driving, and I'm thinking about John and Jane Doe. And, you know, I was like, I bet they were lying to me about that. That's how long it took, 20 years, for me to catch on to a joke they wouldn't remember saying. I don't think they would remember it. They'd be like, maybe we did that? Well, it worked. It worked so good.

0: So while we were off the air, by the way, that was Iris. While we were off the air, Laura Legend just told me she loves vampire shows.
1: I do. Buffy the Vampire Slayer was just, it slayed.
0: I asked her, what was the name of that vampire show? And she says, she names like six of them in a half a second. So what's the name of the vampire show we're looking for now?
1: True Blood.
0: True Blood, yeah. Right now it's the TV song of the day, and this one is from True Blood, Chris Isaak. Baby did a bad, bad thing. Great song. Uh-huh.

0: One of the coolest songs ever written for a TV show, Baby Did a Bad, Bad Thing.
1: I got thrown out of Disney World for spreading my dead mother's remains around the park. It was her dying wish. The security guard said I probably should have cremated her first.

0: Yes, Laura, it's time. It's time we say goodbye. But you know what? I'm always so glad we had this time together.
1: Like you were reaching there, Court.
0: I know. You know, it's the Court Show, and we always love having you along. We love our listeners because you're why we do this show. You know, Laura, your paycheck last week was how much?
1: It was priceless.
0: It absolutely was, because anything times zero is always zero. We do it for the love of radio, love of the show, and we love all the stations that air our show. So we want to shout out to all of them.
1: Thank you, stations. Thank you, listeners.
0: Yeah, and we will see you next time. Remember, the Court Show, always something different.
1: Have the best rest of your day.
0: And now, on the Court Show, Light Rock all day, all night. It's time for
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I'm Mason Reed. Three people reported missing while tubing on the Muskegon River in Michigan have been found alive and safe. Jasmine Hawk, Sarah Vita, and 9-year-old Caden Kowalczyk went missing on Tuesday. They were located by a K-9 team and conservation officers on Friday afternoon. Authorities began the search after finding a broken window in Hawk's vehicle. Police expressed gratitude for the efforts of all involved in the search, but are respecting the privacy of those found. In a significant military shakeup, Lieutenant General Charles Costanza has been removed from his command of the Army's Avi Corps just 2 months before his tenure was set to end. The reasons for his removal remain unclear, but sources say it wasn't part of a broader reshuffle by Defense Secretary Pete Hegseth. Major General Thomas Felty will step in as his replacement. V Corps plays a crucial role in U.S. operations across Europe, especially amid ongoing tensions in the region. The News Stream, powered by Seaboard Networks, delivering smarter radio,

0: news on KU are provided in part by the students and staff of Kutztown University Radio. I'm Mike Greggs. Pennsylvania's state system of higher education has announced the statewide PASHI Pledge, a last dollar scholarship initiative to cover remaining tuition costs for in-state undergraduate students who receive both a federal Pell Grant and a PA state grant. The initiative begins in fall 2027. Under the pledge, eligible students across all 10 PASHI universities would pay no out-of-pocket tuition costs after federal, state, and institutional aid is applied. Fees, books, housing, and meals are not included. The Board of Governors of Pennsylvania State System of Higher Education also approved the 2026-27 in-state graduation tuition rates for PASHI universities. PASHI universities, the state universities of Pennsylvania, remain the most affordable four-year college option in the Commonwealth. For 2026-27, in-state undergraduate tuition will increase by $172 per semester. The new tuition rate will be $4,169 per semester, or $8,338 for a full academic year, the lowest university tuition rate in the state. KUR would like to remind you that we are your news leader on the radio dial here in northeastern Berks County, on campus, and around the world. We check news every hour at the top of every hour here on the radio voice of Kutztown University, KUR. Local, national, and international news on the radio voice of Kutztown University, KUR. I'm Mike Greggs.
1: Hello, my name is Professor Thursday, and this is the Summer Mix of the 1980s. In the 1970s, you'd walk into two different concerts and see two very similar things. Long, noodly bass lines, banks of synthesizers, and maybe a song about spaceships and mythical creatures. But the difference is that one room was progressive rock. It's technically dazzling and a little studious, but the other room was funk, looser, louder, and absolutely alive. Same idea, just different planets. Tonight we're pressing into the electronic side of funk, the Moogs and ARPs, the fuzz boxes and vocoders, the drum machines that trade in hi-hats for hydraulic lifts. Not that chicken scratch guitar and wah-wah grooves aren't a real thing, they are, but this is about the moment the synths join the party and learn to jam on the one. Now, Boosie Collins has the definition. Hit the first beat like it owes you rent. That's the axis of funk. And when synthesizers landed into their orbit, something glorious, a little dangerous, happened. Early on, electronic music wasn't especially funky. It was clinical, European, experimental. Then records like the Ohio Players, Funky Worm, changed the weather. About 45 seconds in, keyboardist Juni Morrison pulls out an ARP Pro soloist and plays the most ridiculous, wonderful lead, part Snake Charmer, part Laser Beam. And George Clinton's Atomic Dog a few years later, and you've got the DNA for West Coast G-Funk sampled 1,000 times over. So why did synths take hold? Well, practicality and style. 70s funk bands could be 20 people deep, horn, strings, multiple percussionists. Synths let you overdub a brass section at 2 a.m. on a shoestring budget, and then it sounded like disco's polite tuxedo horns. They sounded like, well, the future. By the early 80s, the sound tightens. Q, Lindrum, and the TR-808, talk boxes and vocoders, crisp suits instead of fringe vests, and the vibe shifts from psychedelic Parliament to Prince, and yes, his mirror-welding rival Morris Day and the Time. This is electro-funk, sometimes called synth funk, but it actually predates the word electro. When Afrika Bambaataa detonated Planet Rock, the naming caught up to what funk players were already doing. So that's our map tonight. From Juni's ARP struggle to Roger's talk box, from basement overdubs to chrome plated club floors, from analog drift to drum machine precision, house borrowed it, hip hop sampled it, and pop wore its clothes. But the source never stopped being irresistible. So grab your dancing shoes and put on your best side eye. We're going to make synths feel real again. This is electro funk, and we're going to be jamming on the one. We're going to start you off with some Zap with More Bounce to the Ounce.

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I'm Mason Reed. Three people reported missing while tubing on the Muskegon River in Michigan have been found alive and safe. Jasmine Hawk, Sarah Vita, and 9-year-old Caden Kowalczyk went missing on Tuesday. They were located by a K-9 team and conservation officers on Friday afternoon. Authorities began the search after finding a broken window in Hawk's vehicle. Police expressed gratitude for the efforts of all involved in the search, but are respecting the privacy of those found. In a significant military shakeup, Lieutenant General Charles Costanza has been removed from his command of the Army's IV Corps just 2 months before his tenure was set to end. The reasons for his removal remain unclear, but sources say it wasn't part of a broader reshuffle by Defense Secretary Pete Hegseth. Major General Thomas Felty will step in as his replacement. V Corps plays a crucial role in U.S. operations across Europe, especially amid ongoing tensions in the region. The news stream, powered by Seaboard Networks, delivering smarter radio,

News on KUR provided in part by the students and staff of Kutztown University Radio. I'm Mike Greggs. The Kutztown University Foundation has concluded the fiscal year 2025-2026 with the most successful fundraising year in its history, securing $12,180,939 in philanthropic commitments to support Kutztown University students, programs, and priorities. The milestone eclipses the foundation's previous fundraising record of $10,415,005 established in fiscal year 2021-2022 and reflects the continued momentum of philanthropic support for Kutztown University. The record-setting year reflects the continued generosity of alumni, friends, parents, faculty, staff, corporations, and community partners who are investing in student success and the university's future. Quote, "This milestone is about far more than dollars raised," said Alex Ojika, executive director of the KU Foundation. "Every gift represents an investment in our students and their futures. Together, our donors are expanding access."